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6: The FMG Young Farmer of the Year contest kicks off in Taranaki next week. Today on our grand finalists panel, we have the two lads representing the top of the country and the bottom, Otago Southland's Thomas Lee, dairy farmer, and Northland's Justin Rygrock, also a dairy farmer. Welcome into the Rural Roundup, lads. You must be old hacks at all this media stuff now.
7: Yeah, starting to get a bit used to it, eh?
8: Yeah, sweep that way.
6: Well, and congratulations on making the grand final too. It's a massive achievement and a pretty big one at that. Justin, it's your second attempt at the title. How are you feeling this time around?
7: Oh, definitely a lot better in the sense that I sort of experienced it before, so you sort of get to know a bit more of the ins and outs and of how the competition actually works. But still, it's very nerve-wracking coming up to it in only just over a week's time now.
6: I'm sure all the preparation is well underway. Tom, bit of pressure for you too. Your dad, Richard, took out the title in 99 and your uncle, Simon Hopcroft, in 2004. Are you feeling that pressure?
8: Oh, yeah, there's always a wee bit of pressure there, yep. But no, they've been pretty good at helping out. So, yeah, yep. Pointing me in the right direction.
6: Yeah, that's the one. I'm sure they'll be your coaches, right? What are you both doing to prepare yourselves for the grand final?
7: Just trying to practice the things I wouldn't really normally encounter in a day-to-day farming life. So, yeah, just your weaknesses, things you aren't really good at. And, just because you're sort of better off to know a lot about a little than, a lot about a lot. So, the other way around, sorry. that's sort of my focus at the moment, yeah.
6: Yeah, and Tom, how are you preparing? What's going to be your sort of strengths on the day, do you think? Or will it be the

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3: Oh, a few texts to Maya. Best of luck, Maya. Fourth time lucky from Shannon. Let's hope you go one step further than the Chiefs did for their fourth time in a row. Up the Mystics. Let's go, Maya. You and the girls got this from Sam in Auckland. Maya Sticks, as in Mystics. Now I get it. Deep South Mark, thank you. Right, I've got some Moana Pacifica ones here, but first of all, Maya, before I talk about the final, just one thing, and I've asked people this before, I've never got a satisfactory answer to let me understand this. So, here's something you hear a lot when you're at the netball. Things like advantage obstruction wing attack, advantage contact centre. So let's work backwards on those. So advantage obstruction wing attack, we know who the wing attack is. We know what obstruction is. Advantage, it never gets played. They never come back, oh, there was no advantage from that. Why do they do it?
15: So unlike, I think of things like rugby union, for example,
3: yes.
15: If it's not played,

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13: I can score tries? Didn't realise that was a thing.
0: No, they haven't got first goal scorer. That'd be kind of interesting, actually, because you just put the four shooters up. First goal scorer. 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

0: feel like it'll be lower than that.
1: No, they're saying, what did they say? 112.
0: 112's the line. And you can bet on under that or over that.
1: Yeah, 56 then, mate, if we're doing our maths.
0: Oh, 56, yeah, 56 each.
1: Which is actually quite reasonable.
0: They're probably bang on. The line, Mystics are 2.5-point favourites, which suggests what Mike says, a good damn close tussle. Damn close tussle. 7 o'clock, Mystics host the Steel. And Josh has just said they've nailed the timing of the final right in between the Super Final last weekend, first All Blacks match next weekend, and after the Warriors-Dolphins. Well done, netball.
1: This is the first time in a long time that we've had a 7 o'clock Saturday game because of the broadcast, normally it's Sunday.
0: Yes, well, accidental brilliance, I'd suggest. And a quick look at tomorrow's football. Let's have a little quick look at why can't I can only find World Cup winner. Jacob, I'm just all over the shop today because we've got to put an investment together.
2: We do. So, okay, I've gone for this, drafted it up. We can either go slightly more conservative on going all in today.
0: Okay.
2: Draw Switzerland, Canada. Neither team need to win. Similar to I'm envisaging England, Ghana. Similar sort of, you know, result there. Draw is 3.15. You know, both teams just go. We don't, you know, shake their hands. All good, mate. Draw nil all is paying $10. Do we go on the draw nil all, or we can just go draw 3.15? All of our money, all in, $50 bonus cash. What are your thoughts?
0: Let's go $10 on nil all and $40 on draw.
2: Okay, yeah, nice. All right, I like it. Yeah, nice. Yeah. Good thoughts.
0: Can win both, can lose both. But now, look, it's taken 24 hours, but you've assimilated, you've permeated my desires from yesterday, Jacob, and like swinging for the fences and being a hero. And that you'll be if those ones come in. Magnificent. Magnificent. I think I've caught up with the text messages, most of them. Still got some to come. We've got to get one more breakaway before top of out. Let's do that now.
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5: 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England keeper David Seaman, 6 yards off his line. Ronaldinho has one idea. Curl it, lift it, trick the keeper. 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
6: 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Ronaldinho has scored. David Seaman is caught cold.
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9: Coming up to 2 o'clock. Why does everything sound weird in my headphones? Oh, no, it's better now. It's because one was off.
10: There's no snare in my headphones.
9: There's no snare. 2 o'clock, Jeff Carlock. So we're going Football World Cup after 2. Jeff Carlock, who's a soccer writer in the ESPN. I have to try and remember to use soccer and not football. I'll respect where we're calling. He's with the American men's national football team. They're just not called USA, they're the American national men's football team. Always get them all in the wrong order. But he's in their camp, well, right next to their camp, and followed their 2 games. And I want to talk to him about the impact of the Football World Cup, Soccer World Cup, on their nation and how he's enjoying it as a local man, seeing the best players in the world, and how the American public are reacting to have the biggest sporting competition in the world in their country. Also, we'll catch up with Paul Eiffel. I'll play it to you today. I caught up with him yesterday. Very, very busy man, contributing magnificently to TVNZ's coverage. His thoughts on the All Whites, what he's liking, who he thinks we could have on the field at different times as well. So Paul Eiffel will catch up with what's Wednesday, Milsey and Guy or Lashes, to find out what is in that platinum radio show that is the Milsey and Guy show from 3 till 6. We'll be back shortly. Plenty of Football World Cup stuff coming.
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0: The Titans against the Bulldogs. 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

just gone 2 o'clock, keeping an eye on the NBA draft. Now, Kareem Lopez was not picked up, we're forecast, at pick 13 by the Bucks. That went to Nate Ament. Then the Hornets took Hans Steinbach. The Bulls took Dalen Swain. The Grizzlies have taken Bennett Sturts. And who's this up on stage? Not sure who that is. I think that's an OKC to tell. So we're at pick 17.

0: tournament, man, in terms of a sleeper, you know, I don't want to pick the United States because obviously, you know, I see them, you know, so much, but, you know, I wouldn't look past Mexico, because they've got, they play at altitude, and that is a huge advantage. And obviously they have great fan support as well. I mean, Mexico is a country that is just absolutely crazy about the game. And, you know, they've gone through their tough times as well. I mean, they haven't exactly, you know, the cycle, they've had some difficult results, you know, change managers. And so, you know, it's been tough on them, but I think, you know, just having, they have it is probably big, a home field advantage. I think even bigger than the U.S. just because, you know, they're going to be playing some games at the Azteca. And, you know, that, you know, having gone down there for World Cup qualifying to cover games, it is a huge advantage. And so, you know, I think Mexico could sneak through. You know, they're not looked at as one of the big powers, but I think they, you know, they're a team that could go deep in the tournament and do some damage.
1: Jeff Carlisle, thank you so much for giving up some time for us down here in New Zealand, giving us the hometown perspective. You're putting on a heck of a show, I've got to admit. The technology, the camera work, the stadiums, the ticket sellouts, I'm just loving it. And as I say, I'm not a football guy, I'm not a soccer guy, but I'm loving the show that's being put on and shown around the world. So really appreciate your time today, Jeff. Enjoy the rest of the tournament.
0: Will do. Thanks for having me on.
2: Afternoons with Safi.
1: Good insights there on the ground in the United States of America and what the Football World Cup's doing for the game in the country at the moment, and I'm loving it. And Colombia scored a goal, but it was disallowed. I think they went in favour of the goalkeeper. Is this a goal, Jacob? No, that's not a goal. So still nil all between the Democratic Republic of Congo and Colombia, CC Colombia. All right, more Football World Cup chat. My favourite Phoenix player of all time, Paul Eiffel, chatted to him yesterday. We'll play it for you next after this break. Just some insights into the All Whites, how they're going and how they could be potentially a little bit better.
2: Scotty and Izzy.
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6: 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A prince enters the pitch. A referee is confronted. 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
10: World Cup football time, and bringing in my favourite all-time Phoenix player, Fall Eiffel. G'day, Eif.
11: Good afternoon. Good morning, whatever it is. I'm still lost. I'm all over the place with the timings at the moment, mate, to be honest, with the World Cup on.
10: I bet you are. I want to touch on yesterday. Going up 1-0, I was just sitting at home watching Daring to Believe. Eif, where were you at 1-0?
11: I thought it was done. I thought we'd manage the game and we'd see him off. I didn't think they were up to much. I thought I was worried about Salah, I'm not going to lie. I was thinking he just needs to get free once and we could be in trouble. But we managed it ever so well. And then we just didn't get going in that second half. And I know a lot of people are blaming the refereeing decisions, which definitely played a part. But I just think we didn't manage it well enough in the second half. I think Bailey will look at it and think he should have bought subs on earlier. I thought we were a bit leggy in that second half. I think there were two or three that could have been replaced, and they were replaced, but just a little bit too late, in my opinion.
10: Yeah, I was going to say, halftime wasn't our friend, because it was like they swapped jerseys and came out and played the second half with the Egyptians looking far more explosive, that like we were in the first half.
11: Yeah, I mean, obviously, you see momentum shifts in games all the time, but that 15 minutes really did

0: do something now, and then we let the second one in, and we just never looked like we were going to get back in the game at that point. And it turned into a bit of a damp squib. And obviously, like I say, with the second goal, you know, there was definitely a foul on Ben Old, but it was a referee who'd let a lot go in the game. It just so happened that that particular one that he let go led to a goal at the other end, which was really unfortunate.
1: It's amazing. I was watching our goal.

0: The third.
1: What if Wednesday next?
2: No. Yeah, we can do What If Wednesday next.
1: Now or next?
2: No, let's do it next. I just wanted to quickly, briefly mention, if you've seen on the coverage of DR Congo, there's a super fan in the crowd dressed in a suit, dapper as anything.
1: Yeah. Maybe he's waiting to be drafted.
2: Maybe. But he just stands in the crowd like a statue the whole game.
1: Oh, it doesn't move.
2: 90 minutes, and he practices away from the game just so he can stand still. They might show him again later in the coverage, staff. Hopefully we're able to talk about it on air. But pretty interesting story. He is resembling a statue of a famous person in Congo that unfortunately got shot and died. So he's honouring the memory of that. And he stands completely still for 90 minutes in the crowd.
1: Tell me something.
2: With his hand up.
1: Oh, with his hand up.
2: With his hand up. It's quite an effort, to be fair.
3: How annoying would that be if you're like seated behind this man? Yeah. And you paid that money to get that ticket, and there's just some muppet standing for 90 minutes not talking to anyone.
1: Look, it's clearly not a muppet. You clearly don't understand what he's representing.
2: Yeah.
1: It's not the Muppets.
2: And also, you get a free shot on camera as well at some point in the
1: regularly.
2: Coverage. Yeah.
1: How about the fascination that Sky have with this guy in the crowd at the moment?
2: Oh, the Hurricanes guy?
1: Yeah, and then he was the Warriors guy.
2: What's he up to, Turncoat, going down to Christchurch?
1: With the Hurricanes jersey.
2: With the Hurricanes jersey, no doubt.
1: Who's he related to in the Sky, sister? Because he was on the TV almost as much as Ruben Love.
2: Yeah, he's trying to become the Mount Smart Joker of the Hurricanes. Mm. He's got a social media campaign. I don't know if you've seen, Steph.
1: He is.
2: Yeah, I've seen him. He's been all over my social media.
1: Oh, I haven't seen him once.
2: He's a funny bloke. I think he might be from Palmy, to be fair.
1: Top bloke.
2: Okay.
1: Sure. Just like that. Just like that. Right, we're going to pontificate. In fact, what we're going to do after the break, we're going to go into the future. Let's call it 2030. And I'm going to read you the health report or the state of play of the NRL in 2030. We've gone into the future and tell you what it now looks like 4 years from now. Back doing that next.
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0: because people that went to every Crusaders game might now drop four of those and go to four of their league team. So there'll be that shared sort of stuff. But
1: I know this is different, but can I give an example on the Cantab? So round nine, Mystics played Tactics at Wolfbrook Arena in Christchurch at 4:10 past 4. At 4:30, the Blues and the Crusaders were playing.
0: Yeah.
1: And both games were sold out.
0: Yeah.
1: And it was at the exact same time. So I know it's a bit different in terms of rugby and league, but in terms of Cantab support,
0: Incredible. Man. They support their sport to the hilt. You know, they are awesome at supporting their own. The big winners are for the second rugby league team is young adults who are very good athletes.
2: More options.
0: Way more opportunities, way more talent seeking, and possibly, as Maya just said, as young as 12, 13, 14, do we start seeing them going, well, we better look at the 11-year-olds, you know? To make sure we lock them in.
2: Yeah, because like I know the Western Force and the Perth Bears, they seem to have some sort of agreement going on. I don't know if it's talent sharing one. You know, we might see that in the future, in the next couple of years, not sure. But like, I wonder if the Crusaders will run from this opportunity to sort of amalgamate with a potential South Island team, or if they'll, you know, join forces with them.
0: Yeah, I don't know about amalgamate, but certainly you can cost share. You can cost share on a stadium. Mm. It was... Is there talk of a Warriors Blues doubleheader at Eden Park next year? I think or a Kiwis. I can't remember. There was a doubleheader somewhere. I remember Nick Sautner, Carl Budget, someone, they were all talking. There's going to be a doubleheader. Like, why hasn't it happened? And I can just see Christchurch just going, well, let's go. We're going to try a doubleheader. Tickets are twice the price, but you're getting two games.
2: The only thing is the markings on the actual pitch are slightly different. I don't know how that would work if there's disappearing spray that disappears after 80 minutes.
1: And probably the same thing with like sponsorship rights around the stadium itself for the different games.
0: But that's
1: games.
0: All LED now. You can unplug and replug. Lines, you can spray the old one's green, the new one's white. It's not pretty. But you're paying half the cost for everything, for all of your contractors and all that.
2: It's more about training facilities probably, in that sense, isn't it?
0: Well, the Crusaders train at Rugby Park, where I had my very first game of rugby at 5 years of age. They train there. They've got their own training base. So, you know, the Hurricanes don't train on the stadium. The Blues don't train on Eden Park. They'll get their own training stadium. Anyway, we have a quick break. We'll catch up with Millsy or Guy or Lashes, find out what's going on with him.
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8: It's approaching 3 o'clock when the little master, Kyle Mills and co, take over. I've heard Guy Havelt say 4 words earlier today. 5 words. Tomorrow we hit 3 figures. 6 figures, sorry. 6 figures out the gate, you've been outed.
9: You don't mean to say that out loud, Mark.
8: No, I did.
9: You've just got to have positivity around it, don't you?
8: And I'm about that.
9: Yeah. Oh, look, 6 figures might be optimistic, but optimism is a good thing.
8: You're my number
9: glass
8: one draft.
9: Full.
8: Yeah, my number one draft pick for optimism. Let's go there. Guy Havelt between 3 and 6 with Millsy, Lashes and Co. What do you got?
9: Well, not a lot of optimism around the future of Moana Pacifica, is there?
8: No.
9: Certainly for next year anyway, as you wear the Moana Pacifica hat, that might be worth something in years to come.
8: That's Chris why I Kinraid, bought it.
9: Chris Kinraid is going to be with us. He is the Chief Financial Officer at New Zealand Rugby. Just what has gone on here? Why couldn't any of these parties that were interested in taking over Moana's licence actually have it? So we'll talk to him about that.
8: So there you go, Irish John, you've been asking for that. You're getting it on our 3 to 6 show.
9: Yep, exactly right. He will join us, as will the Warriors coach Andrew Webster after 5 o'clock. They head to Australia to take on the Dolphins this weekend. Obviously had a trip to Christchurch as well. Jackson Ford out, but to ask him about around going on at the club at the moment. Mark Chittick as well is with us. He is the principal at Waikato Stud and is also part of the TAB New Zealand Racing Advisory Committee, which has today released its plan for the structural reform of New Zealand racing. So we'll talk to him.
8: Jeez, that'll
9: about
8: be a
9: that.
8: Read.
9: There is a bit going on there.
8: There's
9: Let me tell you that,
8: off.
9: Mark.
8: Yes.
9: And we'll try and build a pyramid today. And I dare say, considering how we've gone in the last few weeks, that probably won't be happening. So glass half full goes to glass half empty all of a sudden.
8: I think Lashes gets far too much delight in you not getting the pyramid.
9: He definitely does.
8: Just needs to grow up a little bit, that man. Good on you. That is the little master Guy Havelt. We're joined by Kyle Mills. I see Finballs, Finn Basimo. I see Sam Lashes Case. So it's the all-star cast. Equaling the all-star cast I had today, Jacob and Maya Wilson. Go well, the Mystics. Have a good final, Maya. You've had a lot of love from the listeners today. That's us. We'll be back tomorrow. Ka kite.
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15: 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It's just another season. 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
16: Boys, just be the pause. How good's that?
17: It doesn't get any better than that, champion. I'll tell you what. Put up with the shit that we've put up with for the last few years. It's been a nightmare. We hate it, right? Then to come out and pump these assholes who have done nothing but put shit on us for so long. Get a big dog up, you Collingwood. You deserve it. Whoa. Yeah.
18: Let's start with the questions that people around the world have been waiting for you to answer. And for now, I'd just like a yes or no. Did you ever take banned substances to enhance your cycling performance?
19: Yes.

0: jersey.
1: Yeah. So you pay for the All Blacks, but only wore the white jersey.
2: Oh.
1: What's that person's name?
2: From the 80s as well.
1: I'll find it out because I'm going to get a big kick up the arse from my family members for not spelling that out, because that's a trivia question that we should all know here in this country.
0: You've been called a big drip because you didn't know it was Gary Knight.
1: Yeah. Yeah, that's fair.
2: Gary Knight. Well, did I say Richard? Who's Richard? Why is Richard Knight?
0: You do that research and we'll figure it out in the ad break.
1: 16 and a half after three. Is it a proper question?
0: Yeah.
1: Should we just do spate questions for the show?
0: Yeah, well, should we all go get a 2-4 and see who's still standing to turn the microphone on come 6 o'clock? No, question for the listeners too. Can you name me, that being the old Lash, who is the only bloke to have played against every province, Heartland and MPC?
1: I can.
0: Okay, just hold that thought and we'll go to a break and come back
1: on the
0: other side.
1: I think I can. Doesn't mean it's right.
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4: 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Maybe it's the coach who never clocks off, the volunteer setting up the field, or the one driving the team rain or shine. 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
12: 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England's David Beckham walks down the tunnel in disbelief.
13: Dart for Beckham. Oh, it's red! A minute or so into the second half, David Beckham is sent off.
12: A red card against Argentina. A nation turns on the

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2: 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Millsy and Guy on Sport Nation, thanks to Farmlands. Rural never calls winter a problem. It's just another season. Farmlands, rural never rests.
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6: 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Rural never calls winter a problem. It's just another season. Farmlands. 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It's Millsy and Guy on Sport Nation.
7: We used to sing. 19 away from 4, Millsy and Guy on Sport Nation. Do we have the answer?
8: Do you want the answer?
7: Well, I think people are starting to text in, and I feel like they might be right.
8: Yep, the answer to that question provided by LAC assistant coach Jason Ryan is Andy Earle.
9: And it's a flawed question. it's a flawed question.
8: Okay.
9: Because you've got Central Vikings, you have Tasman, and Wairarapa Bush used to be two different teams. Used to be Wairarapa and Bush. So did he play against Wairarapa, which was in 1886, and did he play against Bush Rugby Union in 1890?
8: You're just being silly.
9: No, I'm not being silly, because the question was...
8: Central Vikings isn't a province.
9: No, it's not a province, but it's played in the NPC.
8: Yeah, I get that.
7: Can you give him Jason Ryan's number?
8: The question was, he's played against every province.
9: You text Jason Ryan and you tell him, did Andy Earle play against the Bush Rugby Union, and did he play against Wairarapa Rugby Union?
7: 18 away from 4.
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11: Here we go. Money talk.
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7: Bet live on your favourite sports. Download the TAB app today. Paul Mawate with us from the TAB. The score has just disappeared on screen, but it looks like it is 1-0 to Colombia at the moment in their Football World Cup match against the Democratic Republic of Congo. Paul Mawate with us from the TAB. And let me guess, that Portugal 5-0 win might have stung you a little bit.
12: Yes, it did a wee bit, Guy, to be fair. We certainly didn't want a high-scoring game. This is more our cup of tea, this one here. 1-0, let's keep it like that. Or 0-0, as we had England go earlier today against Ghana. That another nice one for the bookies. They got a wee bit back because they have been paying money out hand over foot. I can tell you, there were some very, very popular, high-paying multis that have come through. A lot of punters. They took Lionel Messi to score two or more goals, Kylian Mbappe to score two or more goals, and Erling Haaland to score two or more goals in their latest games. That came out at just over 90. The odds are just over $90. A lot of punters took that. Then a few of them added in our good friend Cristiano Ronaldo as well. So there's plenty of very happy football punters out there. And I'll say there's probably a whole lot of happy punters who've just, because it's the World Cup, they've jumped on and decided, oh, I've seen all these popular multis. This guy Messi, he looks pretty good. This guy Mbappe, he looks pretty good. Yeah, we'll throw him in a multi. And it was carnage for the bookies overnight. They got a little bit back with England and Harry Kane failing to score, because Harry Kane featured in a number of multis as well. So that 0-0 result earlier today saved the bookies a wee bit, but they have paid out far more than they've earned today. So they'll be looking to get a wee bit back tomorrow as well.
9: Well, Paulie, since the World Cup has started, we're coming up 2 weeks, I think it is. Who is winning the game between the bookies and the punters?
12: I would say that the punters have got their nose ahead over the last

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7: 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Rural never calls winter a problem. It's just another season. Farmlands. Rural never rests. It's Millsy and Guy on Sport Nation.
8: Wish death upon me. Blood in my dog and I can't see.
9: Just into stoppage time, 1-0 to Colombia at the moment against the Democratic Republic of Congo at the FIFA World Cup. Plenty of texts. I'll get to the rugby league ones first around the Warriors down at Christchurch. Jared says, of course, they were mainly Cantabs at the Warriors game. The Warriors have sold out every time they've played here long before the new stadium came about. And you're right, most league supporters are Warriors supporters down here. I would truly struggle to support another team after a lifetime of fandom for the Warriors. I don't think people will jump ship from the Wars to the new team, including myself. It's the New Zealand Warriors, not the Auckland Warriors. People jumped from the Phoenix to Auckland FC because the Phoenix only represented Wellington. What about us in Christchurch who support the Warriors, but before that supported another team, now support a third team? That'd be a bit hard, says Brendan. That would be tough. I'm a diehard day one Warriors fan from Christchurch. I will be

0: Mount Smart three times a year and they travel the team around. Would that be better for the coffers?
1: Well, Cameron George yesterday seemed to indicate that they did have a pretty successful time of it in terms of what they made monetary-wise from the game down there.
0: I wonder if that's perhaps a strategic play from the boys at Mount Smart, Cameron George and that, to maybe travel the team more.
2: I'd say they should.
0: If it's New Zealand's team.
2: Well, yeah, if that's what they want, very much still Auckland.
0: And some of those smaller teams over in across the ditch, why don't they take their home game to Christchurch when they play the Warriors?
2: Well, exactly.
1: They might do that.
2: Yeah. I think that might start. Even Forsyth. I know Forsyth are targeting a few other NRL teams to bring their home game here, not even necessarily against the Warriors. Because, jeepers, if the Chookies were playing, Parramatta at Forsyth Bar Stadium in Dunedin,
0: they'll
2: people would just
0: out.
2: Go and watch.
1: People would just turn up.
2: Yeah. Because they don't get NRL down there.
1: Ash says, hi guys, Auckland FC had no supporters 3 years ago. Most Kiwi football fans only had the Phoenix. Cantabs are quite parochial. They'll support a local team over an Auckland one. That from Ash. I think Millsy is 100% correct. I'm from Christchurch and follow rugby and league. There's a lot of Waz fans down here and don't think they swap over. I'm a Bronco supporter pre-Warriors and haven't changed, but do still take an interest in Waz games, says Aaron. And then Sam said, I'd support both teams. It'd be hard when we go head-to-head, but definitely support both teams.
0: Okay. Good text.
1: Yeah, good stuff. What else we got here? Lashes has sports memorabilia. He has my 125-year anniversary Tyeri Eels jersey. I'd like it back, please.
2: Yeah, I think that's in the old man's garage or something. Well, you get presented stuff like that when you're a T-boy for 114 occasions. Five finals, three banners. Nothing to be sneezed at as a T-boy. Yeah. I've handed the tea to blokes who have kicked some very important goals.
0: Any instructions at all?
2: Yeah, of course. I remember former Otago and Highlanders first five, Hayden Parker, 47 metres out under the roof in the club final against Dunedin, straight between the dots on the hooter to win the match.
0: Is that where you said go over the black dot?
2: No, I just said to him, nothing. I just simplify it, line it up, knock it down, son.
1: And after it went over, he turned around and pointed to you and said, it's all you.
2: Yeah.
1: It's all you, Lash.
2: Correct.
1: The greatest T-boy.
2: Surround yourself with good people.
1: Chris Kinraid is with us after the top of the hour. It is 4 and a bit minutes away from 4 o'clock. He is the Chief Financial Officer at New Zealand Rugby off the back of the news around Moana Pacifica. We will try and build a pyramid next hour. And then after five, Andrew Webster, the head coach of the Warriors, and Mark Chittick as well, who is part of the advisory committee, who is trying to turn around the affairs of racing in New Zealand at the moment.
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0: that would make a lot of sense. So that's being worked through currently, and that will be announced in due course.
1: Good as gold, mate. We really appreciate you talking to us. Thank you very much, and hopefully this situation can be sorted out in some time in the future. Thank you.
0: Thanks, guys. Cheers.
1: Millsy and Guy. Chris Kinraid, the Chief Financial Officer at New Zealand Rugby, off the back of the news around Moana Pacifica. Brad says, I don't care for Moana being in the comp, but why do they go on about a path to profitability for Moana when most Kiwi teams lose money at a faster rate than Millsy's multi anyway? Or are they profitable now, says Brad. Well, maybe we'll get a response on the other side of the break. Millsy, what a shock. Has just walked out.
2: Blake's not even here, mate.
1: 14 after 4. 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
0: 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Rural never calls winter a problem. It's just another season. Farmlands. Rural never rests. It's Millsy and Guy on Sport Nation.
10: Three and a half away from 5 o'clock. Oh, I wish we could be on here all the time with some of the stuff that goes on here.
11: Would we be off here then?
10: Definitely, Millsy. I think we'd last 2 minutes. Pyramid time, Lashes. What do you got for us today?
12: Yeah, it is pyramid time, boys. The pyramid is, of course, the game we play where you two work together.
11: Is it gettable?
12: Yeah, it's gettable.
11: This is the one.
12: You two work together to build all 10 building blocks of the pyramid. They start off easy and they get progressively harder. I get a lot of good feedback about the pyramid segment. People think that they have built many, and I do question them on that.
11: I actually think it's the best part of the show.
12: Do you?
11: Yeah.
12: Yeah?
11: All week.
12: Real?
11: Yep, definitely. Okay. And it's all because of you.
12: Do you know what I reckon is the best part of the show? Those Wednesdays once a month.
11: I forgot to tell you, little bastard, we had another fist and tips last week. Fist and tips.
12: Once a month, well, yeah, I've kind of balls that one up. I was going to imply when you're not here, but anyway.
11: Oh, doing community work.
10: Isn't it awful when you can't spit the joke out properly?
12: It is.
11: Where are those fist and tips?
10: Fist and chips, one of the great.
12: Honestly, Cole, you keep that up, I'll punch you in the mouth.
10: or is it mouse?
12: No, I said mouth.
11: We need time to get these answers.
12: Pyramid, yeah, we do. Right, today's pyramid is best in class. Yeah, going to give you a series of questions. You need to say who's the best performer. You'll understand what I mean. Block number one, the foundation of the pyramid. I want the leading goal scorer in football World Cups.
10: I'm guessing Cristiano.
11: Yeah, he got this thing, this one that he's scored in every World Cup he's played.

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0: since 2006, Lashes.
1: Well, since the MPC began, Millsy said Cabbage Rutledge during the ad break. He was the most capped, but he was surpassed by Southland Stags lock Josh Beckwith in about 2024, I think. 144 caps for Beckwith, which I don't think will... Geez, it'll take a fair old stint to break that these days.
0: We have a lot of smart people who take... Well, only two people got it right, but we tend to get people who send through answers to those sorts of questions. I'm quite impressed. It's a tough question there.
1: Do you reckon? Well, if you know your footy, it's not.
2: So someone guessed Glenn Taylor, ruthless blindside flanker.
1: Yeah.
2: Oh, he was just tough. Very tough individual.
1: Yeah.
2: No, he was. If he was playing now, he would have played 50 test matches easy.
1: There is other guys that have played more than, as in for their province, but not in the NPC, yeah. Some of those old school guys you probably took, Glenn Taylor might be one of them.
2: Yeah. Quickie question, that, isn't it?
1: It is, Kyle. It's good to keep you on your toes and you guys not build another pyramid, haven't built one in 2026.
2: Could we actually just do a show of just questions?
1: Yeah.
2: I think our listeners like it.
1: Well, it's just what you said, mate. Let's all get a 24-pack.
2: Yep.
1: And we'll just see.
2: Go through.
1: It's only 8 an hour. It's manageable, isn't it? Particularly if you play prison rules. You ever play prison rules, Millsy?
2: Go on.
1: That's where I'll give you the answer and you have to say the question. That's when you've drunk a fair amount of spades.
2: So Jeopardy.
0: Is that Jeopardy? Yeah.
1: Oh, I don't know. Is it?
2: Yeah.
0: It's a game show in America. It's been going for a wee while.
2: Yeah, a long time. Oh,
0: Jeopardy, prison rules, same thing.
1: I'm more just reading history books on sport. Not watching game shows, Kyle.
2: Really? I stumped you a lot, though.
1: Nah.
2: Richard Knight, you should have said, no, Kyle, it's Gary Knight. Richard Knight was the lock. He played for Otago.
1: Yeah, but I just enjoy you being wrong.
2: Not by much.
1: As you often are.
2: I do just miss at times. I'm there.
1: Yeah, but not quite there.
2: Yeah.
1: That's what Dice is anyway.
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0: love to keep it how it is for the next 5 years. And then when Cameron George sacks me, then they can go to the
1: 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Safe travels over there and go and do the job again, eh?
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2: But what also happened, Friday last week, my body actually shut down because of the heavy workload that I was under for those 5 days. Didn't it? I had to have a day off.
0: Yeah, and somewhat obviously hasn't given you an appreciation for all that the Duchess Diana Mills does.
2: Yep, that's fair.
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18: Can Kyle Mills shape up with some former All Blacks against some government ministers in a game of rugby? 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The Millsy and Guy Show. 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
15: 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Rural never calls winter a problem. It's just another season. Farmlands. Rural never rests. It's Millsy and Guy on Sport Nation.
0: Yeah, coming up to the end of the show. It's 5 minutes away from 6 o'clock. Thank you very much, everyone, for tuning in, for all your texts as well. We greatly appreciate them. It's been bonanza on the text machine today. Couldn't get to all of them, but very much appreciate all your thoughts and feedback. Good old show as well. Covered a few range of topics, and I won't be here tomorrow. I'll be on out the gate. Lashes and Mills, we are running the show, trying to find us a winner to

0: hopefully get back to profit land. Pressure once again mounting.
1: Mate, if you thought you were under pressure last week, jeepers, double.
0: Jeez, you're a good bloke, eh?
1: Oh, yeah.
0: You're a good bloke.
2: I wish you all the best, mate.
0: Thanks, Mills.
2: I really do.
0: I know that comes from a place of fondness as opposed to the bloke through the glass.
2: It's dead set bullying what they're doing to you.
0: That's exactly it, Millsy. It's exactly it. Finn, you're not a part of that. I respect you.
2: You're not Thimbles. Yeah. You're a good man.
0: Hey, but good to see you all. Do the same thing tomorrow.
1: Yeah, look forward to it. Yeah.
2: I don't think I'll last this show.
0: I don't think you'll ever last any show when you walk in. Breakfast from 6 tomorrow morning. Enjoy that.
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10: Away we go in Boston as Declan Rice goes straight back to Pickford, who gets it onto his left peg to pump it long, looking for Harry Kane to get on the end of things, and he's converged upon by three Ghanaian defenders. It was a ceremonial free kick in the end because the halftime whistle sounds and they'll head to the sheds. Harry Kane again talking it over with the referee, a little frustrated with what is happening off the ball. But at the break in Boston, it is England 0, Ghana 0, both coaches thinking about some changes at halftime. There's a bit of niggle as well as the teams head to the sheds. Got to keep these players apart or it could just tip over here. It looks like they're bringing the Ghanaian team together and avoiding any conflict as they head to the same tunnel. Now Ghana come again with a big diagonal out towards Sanaya. Takes it on his chest and the shot across the face of goal blocked, importantly by England, as they got bodies in the road. But Sanaya did wonderfully well to get past Gordon, who's grateful that his teammates came to the party thereafter. Jed Spence gets forward, nice link up. Gordon, Rice involved. Now Bellingham edge of the area, posted through the legs. Manawake deflecting towards goal and headed clear by Garner. And flicked back in by Rice to Gordon on the turn. The shot towards goal. We have a shot on target. Breaking news from Boston. It came from Gordon straight into the chest of Asare in goal. And this game is livening up as we approach the hour mark. Ghana come forward. Semenyo plays him in. The fresh legs gets there. Pickford out of goal. Clatters in the defender. The attacker, rather. And the free kick is going England's way. Semenyo says, hang on, my man is on the deck here. And he's caught by a goalkeeper who came out of his area. Will VAR weigh in and see it the other way here, Wadey?
11: Oh.
10: And the ball wasn't won by either man there. Carlos Quiroz thought, hang on, I've got a red card situation coming for the goalkeeper here.
11: Yeah.

0: one, and I'm slightly afraid of it.
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2: 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But in Belo Horizonte, something unimaginable unfolds. The USA strike once and hold on forever. England stunned and football history rewritten with one result.
1: That was a Sport Nation Football World Cup moment. We're putting their rivalry to the test. 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
3: The two Arsenal men combined. Saka onto his left. Oh, kept out. A low shot. Great save, Asare. It's all England right now. Rodgers for the run of James. Header! Back off the bar! Oh, Kane then blazes over. Nico O'Reilly hit the woodwork and Harry Kane had the goal at his mercy, but the left foot strike was way over the bar.
4: Yeah, probably England's clearest cut chance, Daniel, of the game was that one, and you'd bank on Harry Kane inside the six-yard box to put that in the back of the net, wouldn't you? But he converted from right out in front. He did his best, Johnny Wilkinson.
5: Yeah, they finished strongly, didn't they? I felt like they might pinch it over the last sort of 15 minutes when they sorely...

0: a few things to look at. But like you say, this Panama game gives Thomas Tuchel an opportunity to try some things and see how some players look.
1: Yeah, just 4-day turnaround, I think, for the English. So that will come into his calculus as far as rotation. I'm sure there will be a bit of that. I know I'm wearing a Liverpool shirt today, Ricardo. I couldn't help but think of Trent Alexander-Arnold quite a bit.
0: Yeah.
1: Against the low block.
0: Yeah, against the low block. But well, you might be right. I mean,
1: he doesn't fit into the structure he wants to play, that sort of maverick player. And yeah, so who can ping a pass? Who can break the lines? Who can do that for England? I think that's a fair enough question.
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11: Now Garner come again with a big diagonal out towards Sanaya. Takes it on his chest. And the shot across.

0: The Rural Roundup with me, Erin Speedy. 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
12: Well, let's look at the World Cup now. And as I say, it's been a fascinating first two rounds. Big talking point today, though. England held to a draw by Ghana. Nathan Elaine from our Sport Nation commentary team joins us. Morning to you, Nathan.
13: Hey, boys, how are you?
12: Yeah, really good. Look, what do you make of it? I mean, it's not terminal, but it's not exactly going to fill England fans with confidence, is it?
13: I think this kind of game has always been England's Achilles heel at World Cups. You know, a side that comes, sits deep behind the ball, is very organised defensively, asks England to, you know, to break them down. I think I saw a stat somewhere that said, you know, England had the most possession in a World Cup game out of any team that failed to score. I mean, it was something ridiculous, wasn't it? 78 possession to England. And they couldn't find a way through, and credit to Ghana for coming with a set game plan and executing it perfectly. Can't argue with that. I think you're disappointed from an England perspective that they didn't find a way through, because you've got to know that kind of setup is coming. You know that Ghana are going to be organised defensively. They're going to be physical. They're going to be able to keep up, you know, speed wise and compete in the middle of the park, which is they did really well. And it's a little bit disappointing just looking at how England you know, we gave Tuchel a lot of credit in that first game against Croatia for making positive changes early on in the second half. He waited too long in this game, I think, to make the changes that did threaten to make a breakthrough for England. So, yeah, disappointing.
12: Yeah, it's a bit of a theme that I think people were saying that about the All Whites as well in terms of making changes. Look, just having a look at the pool, as I say, it's not terminal. England's still top.

0: I think you'll see Herbie at this stage of his career prepared to take unders slightly to be part of the Dolphins team they've got there and get that 100K to stay with the Dolphins.
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10: Well, Japan continues to prove an irresistible lure for New Zealand rugby players, with David Havili yesterday joining the ever-growing legion of New Zealand players playing in Japan. The just

0: form players in Japan in his first year, but he was a big part of our success this year with how he was able to play. And we weren't able to get the win in the final, but he was a big reason of why we got there.
1: Bruno, how different has Dave Rennie's style looked in Japan compared to when we last saw him on New Zealand shores, and how much crossover was there with that he'll now bring to the All Blacks?
0: Look, I think any coaches have to have their DNA, right? And I think whether it was at the Chiefs or whether it was at the Wallabies, the breakdown area and being able to be brutal in the contact area, I guess has always been a big thing with Avery and the DNA of how he has his teams. And so Kobe were no different. They were very good in and around that area. But I look at like Mike Blair and his attack, like they definitely do like to use the ball a lot. They're very good around the skill set of their players that they do have. And they were able to use like Adi Sevier, Brodie Vitale, Jared Tuatua Mariner, Michael Little, Bryn Gatland, whoever it may be in that squad. They were very good at using their skill sets. But I think what I did see at Kobe, and I think you do probably see what the Hurricanes do as well, their backs like to work a lot, whether that's swinging together and being able to get in multiple pitches to put defense under pressure and using the whole field, whether that's through run, pass, kick. They did that at Kobe very, very well. So I'll be very interested to see what that attack's going to look like for the All Blacks. But I think also I loved watching the Hurricanes this year. I know you boys would have loved seeing it as well. Is how can we be able to get a brand of footy that the Hurricanes are playing this year? Because it was exciting to watch, and they did it in multiple ways and in multiple conditions as well, if you do look at the final. So whether they can marry up a little bit the Hurricane style, because I loved watching that, and it was great to watch this year in Super Rugby.
2: Yeah, look, I'll lob that in there. You're picking the All Blacks, Bryn. Who you're picking, 9, 10, 12? You're going to go with that Hurricanes combo?
0: We actually did talk about it in our podcast. I think if I did pick, I'd definitely go Cam Roygaard. I went Ruben Love with his performances and how he's played this year, and Jordy Barrett. I like that cohesion, the synergy, and the fact that we've got a short run in going into a test match, I think would be really good. And I think I also had Finning and Ngonofo and Josh Morby. Now, whether they're going to bring five Hurricanes into the seventh for the backs, but look, based on form, the way that they did play, and like you said, it is a short run-in, right? Are you able to pull trigger on all of them? But to answer your question, yeah, that would be my spine. 9, 10 and 12 of the Hurricanes with their performances this year in the Super Rugby.
2: And he's gone for Artie as captain. Said Artie was going to be his choice right from day dot that he picked him. I mean, he's played a lot of rugby back-to-back, but I mean, you've seen him over the season. How's he been travelling? What's he looking like coming back to New Zealand?
0: Yeah, Artie's a very experienced player, and he's done the Japan gig before as well, going to Kobe maybe 2 years ago and then coming back. So I think he understands what it's like to play a 4 year schedule, probably like the South Africans. But no, he played very well, like very similar to what you would see at the Hurricanes and Wana Pacifica. And look, I think he's going to be re-energized knowing that, you know, he's winning a 2-on-1 championship in Kobe, played some really good footy and been able to, I guess, you know, not play to the, you know, your Super Rugby level every single week. So I think you'll see energised Artie, and look, he's definitely the right man for the job. He's played over 100 test matches. You know, the boys, you can just watch him, you hear that they love playing for him. So I think it's an exciting time for New Zealand rugby and an exciting time for Artie and his family to get the opportunity.
2: Just before we let you go, Bryn Hall, Māori All Blacks are in Nagoya this Saturday night, and looking forward to calling the game with you for Sky. First of all, what sort of Japan team is this going to be? It's officially listed as a Japan 15, but of course Eddie Jones involved. I mean, are we going to see much of their test team in this?
0: From memory, talking to the guys before I did leave, I think the top four teams that played in the final series, I don't think they will be selected. That's what I did hear. So I think you will see, a pretty young squad that want to be given opportunity, a couple of maybe university players that Eddie has done this kind of fixture the last couple of years, giving those guys opportunities. So, but I think the one thing that you did say when you said that, TJ, was that it's at night. And I can tell you those Māori All Blacks boys will be very happy that it's at night time, because she's pretty hot over in Japan at the moment. And I think when they did have their success maybe last year, it was 1 o'clock and it was about 30, 35 degrees in humidity. So a good exciting opportunity for the Māori All Blacks. I think a guy like Torian Barnes, I think he had an outstanding year for the Blues. Really looking forward to seeing how he goes over there with an opportunity. And I think you look at the midfielders for the with the Chiefs boys, the new Chiefs boys coming in, and I think also Peyton Spencer. What a great story, right? To see Carlos Spencer and his son being able to, I guess, get over his injury worries and get an opportunity to play for the Māori All Blacks as a second generation All Black.
2: Yep. Well, really looking forward to working with you on Saturday night, Bryn. Thanks so much, and of course, always enjoy the work that you do along with Jipper and Ross Carl on the Aotearoa Rugby Pod. It's always worth a watch, mate. Great to have you back in the country. I'll see you Saturday night, eh?
3: Thanks, mate.
0: Yeah, sounds good. Sounds good, boys. Thank you very much.
2: Okay, 9:31 now, Sport Nation.
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2: 17 after 11, Sport Nation mornings, and we can confirm we can be the first people in the world to wish Lionel Messi a happy 39th birthday. Because he's 39 in New Zealand. He's just not 39 in the United States yet.
1: Happy. No, we're not.
2: Yeah,
1: okay.
2: Right. A couple of texts here. If Bart Simpson was a commentator at the FIFA World Cup, he probably would describe England's performance as craptacular. And what would a day be without a text from Rory? England fans are not going to be happy with that performance. Thank you for that, Rory. No day is complete without you. It's 18 after 11.
13: 5, 4, 3, 2, 1.
14: Tony's top five of everything.
13: Thunderbirds are go.
2: This week, sporting anthems, not national anthems. We might do that a little bit later on in the year. We're talking about stadium anthems, songs that get the entire crowd going, songs that ring out when your team's doing well and all is good in the world. This could be a little controversial.
13: 5.
2: Yeah, it's Queen. We Will Rock You. At number 5, a banger from Queen, written by Brian May with the express purpose of getting the crowds going. Came out in 1977 and it's been shaking the foundations of stadiums all over the world ever since. And if that's not enough Queen for you, well, when the game's over, maybe the season, and your team's won the championship, there's always this one.

0: anthem. I think we'll do the national anthems at some point.
1: Definitely.
0: I mean, I've already got a top two or three. It's 27 minutes after 11 now, Sport Nation Mornings.
2: Can Kyle Mills shape up with some former All Blacks against some government ministers in a game of rugby? We'll soon find out. It's the Rumble and Russell, June 26th and 27th, the Millsy and Guy Show. We'll see you there.
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7: Hello, folks, and welcome back to The Advantage Line, TAB's Rugby League betting podcast. My name is Kyle Tiley. That is Paul Moate. Paul, another big week in the rugby league circle?
8: Certainly was.
7: Circle? Yeah.
8: Was deciding to go against Blake's stats by winning their first game at One New Zealand Stadium down there in Christchurch.
7: Covering, chance scoring on the tries.
8: Yeah. Well, wow, we.
7: Should have been more.
8: Mm.
7: You mentioned Blake, Aish. How you going, mate? How was the week down in Christchurch?
9: It was unbelievable. I've never, you know, being a player, you usually go to the hotel, training ground, back to the hotel. I actually got to walk around the city this time, and it was amazing. The food joints, the hospitality venues, even the people, and it's all flat, so no hills. Definitely good for the knees, the back, and the calves. So even made a trip to the casino. Not too bad either. Good casino.
7: That is a good casino. And another man who loves a casino, Nick Tedeschi.
10: Nothing.
7: He likes rugby league too.
10: No legal casinos in Orange, but I can find a game.
7: Okay. we're gonna kick straight into this thing. Last week we played pick the player, but we limited ourselves to an actual team. This week, we're going to put a little bit more structure around it.
8: Okay.
7: We're going to play pick the player again.
8: Yeah.
7: We have 10 lives. The pool of players is, let's say, my favourite Teddy, NRL era of players. Okay? 10 lives.
10: Well, just as a bit of a preamble as well. Aish has been incredibly excited about this. They're putting up first grade debut v doing this with us. Equal par, Aish.
9: So how many lives do we have? Because this could be funny. This could either go one or two ways.
7: We've got 10 lives.
9: Oh.
10: Considering okay. Paul has no understanding of subtext and does not know what we're putting down, we're in trouble.
7: Okay. We're just going to rip straight into this, fellas. Rip the Band-Aid off and get it done. First player.
8: Yep.
7: 3, 2, 1. Cam Smith.
9: Steve Jones.
7: We've got to do it all together, guys. Come on. How do you not remember what this game is, Paul?
8: I didn't hear Teddy say anything.
10: So Billy
7: Slater. You didn't say anything either.
10: I said Billy Slater.
9: Oh, no. Okay,
10: let's do it again. Start again. Come on.
9: But what, we can't use those players?
10: Yeah.
9: Okay.
7: Well, there was a theme there. There was a theme there.
10: There was.
7: 3, 2, 1.
10: Wayne Pearce. Did you say Wayne Pearce?
7: I said NRL era.
8: Okay.
7: Oh, my God.
9: And one said Billy Slater, one said Cameron Smith. What did you two say just then?
7: Cooper Cronk. Okay,
10: Cooper Cronk.
9: Yeah, so three of us had Cooper Cronk. So one life. No.
10: Paul didn't say Cooper Cronk. Paul didn't say Cooper Cronk.
9: No, no. Yeah. Oh, it's obvious choice for me, but we'll see how we go.
7: I don't know if it is obvious.
8: Is this obvious? Oh, yes, the next one.
7: I think it's obvious. Yeah.
9: Yeah, let's go. Let's put him under the thumb.
8: Yeah. That's wide open.
7: Bro.
8: NRL.
7: 3.
8: Here we go.
7: 2, 1.
8: Nathan Cleary.
7: Oh, damn it. Sorry, guys.
10: What did you say, Carl?
7: I said Cam Munster.
10: All right, now we're getting obvious now. Now we've moved
9: what
10: forward.
9: What did you say, Teddy?
10: I said Greg Inglis.
9: Yeah. What did you say, Paul?
10: Nathan Cleary said.
9: Okay. You got it.
7: Yeah,
9: okay.
7: Hard.
8: What are we... Okay, let's do it. Here we go.
7: Hang on. I haven't got a player.
9: Surely you're...
10: Surely you got a player. It's down to 2.
8: Okay.
10: Surely we're on the way. Surely we're not 6s and 7s here.
8: Okay.
7: Oh,
8: now you've put me on.
9: Yeah, you've put your phone spanner in the works there because I was going 1. Now I don't know what you mean by that. Just throw it.
8: Yeah.
9: Go.
7: Hang on. We've used 2 lives.
9: Yeah.
10: Have we? We're used 6.
9: Paul's killed us twice.
7: We're close. 3, 2, 1.
8: Jerome Hughes.
7: Blake.
9: Harry Grant.
10: Sixes and sevens.
9: But you said, if you had said 6s and 7s, I would have been sweet. You said, we're not 6s and 7s. So I was like, oh, we're not going.
10: We're at 6s and 7s.
9: I heard we're not, so.
10: Oh, well, there's only one answer left that we can all possibly say here.
8: Oh, hold on. Is there?
7: I think we've used them all.
10: One answer. One answer.
8: Can I just confirm who we've said?
7: He's already been said, though.
10: No, he hasn't. Has he?
7: He said the first game.
10: No. One answer.
8: Oh, okay. Yes, I'm with you, Teddy. I'm with you.
9: I'm not there.
8: I got you.
7: I'm not there.
8: I'm with Teddy.
7: Oh, yeah, okay, I got it.
8: I'm with Teddy.
7: I got it.
8: Yep.
7: I think I've got it.
8: I got it.
7: You ready, Blake?
8: Yep.
9: No.
10: One answer.
8: Yep, I've got you, Teddy.
7: Putting you on the spot, Blake. 3.
9: Let's go.
7: 2, 1.
8: Sufalong.
7: Who did you say, Teddy?
10: Ryan Pappenhausen.
7: He doesn't even play anymore.
10: He was the one of the big four.
7: Well, now Sua is. Who did you say, Blake?
9: Sua.
7: Oh, no.
8: Oh, you were kidding. Teddy.
7: Now we're cooked. Now we are cooked.
9: Okay.
10: Let's just say
9: our name and let's hope one of us get together on it.
10: We're thinking modern. We're thinking modern. We're thinking
8: storm. Isn't 3 out of 4 good enough?
7: No.
9: How many lives have we got left?
7: We've got 6 left.
10: Oh, we should be able to get through. We've narrowed it down to a 10, surely, in an era.
8: Okay, hold on.
7: Okay, I got one. Teddy, your boy, Teddy. Okay.
10: My boy?
7: Yeah.
8: Hold on.
9: Teddy's boy.
8: What the hell is it?
10: Teddy's boy? Is that sarcastic or is that for real?
9: That's sarcastic.
7: No, for real.
8: For real?
10: Storm boy of mine.
9: Yeah, you're throwing a spanner here, Carl.
10: Yeah, I don't know. I don't think I've got a boy.

0: and to go to hand. And so all the things, you know, that the Hurricanes have been trying to do all season. Look, I'm actually a little bit, I mean, I thought Ruben Love is amazing, awesome, outstanding. What I did see from Peter Larkey, though, was pretty awesome. Like, if he's not the All Black number eight, I think I'd be shocked, because that was a display of power and speed and defensive work. And it would be easy to look at this game and go, oh, look at the 60 points. It wasn't like the Chiefs didn't have a half a dozen opportunities in the first half to have scored points. It's, you know, like, yeah, they were disappointing in some of their defensive work. But on the other side of it, every time the Chiefs started to make get a bit of a roll on, get some field position, the Hurricanes came up with a big play defensively. And that was just as important to the points they were scoring, because the nature of the contest changes if both teams are scoring, because then you feel as though, you know, you could make a run at it in the second half if you manage to control how you're playing, like the Chiefs in the wind. Like, if the Chiefs had scored just after halftime in the 42nd or 3rd minute because they had the ball, could have been 29-7, right? Get the kickoff, got a little breeze behind you, get down the other end of the park, and just change the pressure. Now, I'm not saying they would have got on to win, but it would have been in a very different contest, right? But the credit has to come down to when they needed a big play defensively and get someone on the ball. Hurricanes did that, man. And I think, you know, they got into the rhythm of their game, and then they were unstoppable. But it was actually just as much to their defense in the first half. Charge down kicks. Like, those are really important parts of what you do and how you create pressure and field position. They did all of that, and their discipline was good. So you add all that together, it allowed them to play with real confidence and freedom. And once they got on a roll, it was game over. But individuals, I mean, you're having a bad day in that squad. Every guy who came off the bench, every single one of them, you know, and a lot of them got about 20 minutes. They were awesome. So this is a combination of great coaching and a great performance.
1: Surly, in terms of the Chiefs, are there any players you can single out and go, this guy, I'm sure they all gave it 100%, but it didn't actually equate to that on the field. So if you look at some of those Chiefs players, are there some that you can put your hand up and go, yeah, this guy, he really gave it everything he had? I'm thinking of like the Luke Jacobsons, who never took a backward step, but the momentum that the Hurricanes were able to conjure up, it sort of snowballed, I guess you could say.
2: Yeah, it did. It was relentless. I thought Simon Penifenau had a pretty good game as well. Yeah. And to me, he was probably the pick of the Chiefs lads, and he's an up and down sort of guy. He's had a bit of a mixed bag at times throughout the season, but I thought in a team that got dominated, he was still really physical and certainly made his presence felt. So he was probably the one that stood out for me. There were guys in there that would love to have that game back. I still love the work of Naitoa Arkoi. I think he brings a real energy and always adds some impact off the bench too. But yeah, Samu Penifenau was probably the pick of the bunch for me for the Chiefs.
1: Pity, were you at the game?
3: No.
1: Where did you watch it?
3: It's cool. As we were celebrating.
1: Congratulations to Wellington College for winning the quadrangular tournament, the final again. Was it Nelson?
3: The 100th quadrangular tournament.
1: And
3: And also having to play another game on Saturday at the same time down here for college sport.
1: What, another one?
3: Yeah, we had two places at, on like, different time.
1: At the same time.
0: Oh, yeah. You recruit well as a school, though. You bring a lot of good players in. So, you don't. I mean, you've got the depth.
3: I did see the caliber of the players and coaches.
2: Well, the coaching starts on about $4 million, aren't they? A couple ex All Blacks is about $8 million of salary cap in the coaching staff. So,
4: I love that.
1: Oh. That is rich coming from Mr. Westlake himself. Unbelievable crime.
2: Hey, great school, that.
1: So, but if you look back on the final, you run out of sort of superlatives to describe the performance of the Hurricanes. Prior to the final, we all looked at it and we thought the two best teams had made it through. And I remember us going over our bets from last week. Not one of us said Hurricanes by 13 or more. It was either the Chiefs by 1 to 12. I think one guy said that on this podcast. Everyone else was

0: adapted and handled the conditions better than the other. And like you say, if you've been in those conditions a little bit more often, which they probably would have, then, you know, you're trained to that and you come up with a different solution, and they come up with some different solutions. But let's be honest, the way that they played all season, that solution was easy, right? We just got to keep the ball in hand, maybe tighten up a little bit in some spaces, pity. But some of the passing, I thought, just was outstanding. Like, and they were, you know, there's pretty, sometimes in the wind, you just got to give it a rip, right? You know, you got to put some sting on it. So I think the very first pass Roygaard might have thrown, it was a bit floaty, and it's just sort of, it's like a dead duck. After that, everything had something on it. Had a little bit of sting, and I thought some of Jordy Barrett's distribution to the outside channel was really, really nice. Given anything that wasn't tight, wasn't firm, was just going to drift away. So, like again, skill set on show.
1: Some of the minor skills too, right? And I think like Jason Holland and the coaching staff who are in charge of the attack need credit, because you watch Peter Luckey carry the ball and then throw that release ball out the back. He's so square. He's so far into the line. It's impossible to be able to drift off. And it's stuff that looks simple on the eye, but it's actually really hard to execute. And it's the whole team doing it. Like, those are skill sets that don't come naturally to players. It's things you have to train, and it's things you have to have a team that's willing to buy in and spend the extra time and know the direction that they're trying to get to. And it was just so perfectly executed, man.
0: My favourite try was the short ball that they ran off, I think Yossi hit.
1: Yeah, very nice.
0: And it was like the 70th minute mark. So you spend all game setting that up, right? And every so often when you finally get ready to do it, the forward overruns it. They haven't done that all year. Pretty, I mean, you've been in great attacks. I mean, to me, this is the best attack I have seen, probably in Super Rugby. I honestly believe that.
2: Well, this, on top of that, is this the amount of threats that they have? It doesn't matter. So as soon as you make a bad judgment call on defence, they're just going to capitalise on it straight away. And, like, their attention to detail around players turning out, players turning in, where their actual option is massive. And, you know, like Sully said, you got to take your hats off to the attack, you know, coaches, in terms of working hard on the micro skills to allow these boys to actually have the confidence to play the tip board, to play the no looker, to pull it back door, to make sure that guys are in the right position so that when they do decide to make a call, they can execute the following part attached to that. And, you know, smash and bash, but there's also that etiquette or that nice fluidity of the forwards playing with not just each other in terms of their tip balls, but also the backs and having that connection. And then not only that, you know, if someone's there's only one cleaner, the ability to fight in the tackle, to wait for that extra cleaner to be there, and then the comms to go down, clean the threat, and then be able to shift it as well. So, you know, that attack side of things was like, it's clinical.
3: You would have played a whole heap. Did you play at Athletic Park as well? Did you ever play there?
2: I only watched from the Mallard stand.
3: Up the top of the Mallard. You know the wind's blowing when you're at the top of the Mallard stand and it sways in the wind.
0: Did they pay the fans to sit up there rather than them buying the tickets?
1: Yeah, that's why Petty was up there. He loves the money.
4: A couple of us young bucks say, hey, come on in.
3: When you were playing for Wellington and for the Hurricanes, did you actually train for windy conditions? Did you actually have game plans where, okay, if the wind is coming at us, this is what we're going to be doing. If we're with the wind, this is what we're going to do.
2: I wouldn't say strategically, no, we didn't. But it's totally different training at Rugby League Park than it was playing at the Caketon or the Tinney House. Because, like you said, we're at Athletic Park. If it's a southerly, it's only going straight down. And northerly, straight down. There was no come in, split, and then go around in a circle. Whereas on game day, or even at captain's, sometimes it wouldn't work at captain's run. You have a chance to run through your plays and exit plans and things like that. But sometimes it'll be calm, and then the next day it's pumping with wind. So your best chance to get a feel of it is actually go out early before all the team stuff, kick the ball around, see what the wind's doing in certain parts of the field to make sure that

0: that if you're going to kick into the wind, you need to make sure that, okay, if I kick to this side, it's going to push it out and go out on the full. Or if kick it to the other side, it's going to push it in. So I've got to actually push it harder onto the left side or right side. So it's not easy. It's pretty scary to think that you can go in there and, you know, think that it's just like running at a normal park. But anything down the middle, like that penalty that Ruben kicked at halftime, you know, they talked about it. You know, he's just got to punch it hard and then hope that the wind doesn't do anything. Anything down the middle of the field, because it was a northerly, it was behind him, but anything down the middle of the field pretty much guaranteed would go straight down the middle. And then once you get to the end of it, that's when it starts moving, which you would have seen just before it landed. It actually started pushing off.
1: Right.
2: Yes, so I was the one that said that, so I was completely wrong. Appreciate that, Pudi. I said go out the right hand upright. You know, might have to go out the right. But you were 100% right. It went dead straight, right? It just went dead straight. He struck it absolutely beautifully. I just remember the one thing I always, when I was playing there, was you just had to keep, if you were receiving a kick, you had to keep your feet alive. So, you know, you wouldn't get into position early and think, oh, it's going to land here. It's not going to land there. So you just had to make sure that your feet were ready to move again and move late, because it was going to move late, you know. And sometimes it was just sort of like, I'm sort of almost having to anticipate which way it's going to go, you know. But look, those are all skills that the more you play there, and that is an advantage for the Hurricanes. But yeah, home field should be an advantage. Look, how many titles did the Crusaders win because they played at that shitbox, you know? We can call it that now, because now they've got a beautiful, wonderful stadium.
1: Mm-hmm.
2: But let's be honest, we respected Orange Theory because of the fact it was obviously there to do a job, right? And you know, you didn't want to, but let's be honest, that was a terrible, terrible place for anyone to go and visit and play. I think that's, you know, they use that to advantage. Everyone should use it to their advantage, right? You know?
1: The old stadium there down in Croydon. Where were the changing rooms? Were they like containers, or
3: end, right?
1: Have you never bothered
2: in its 13 or 14 years of existence decide you didn't want to be there?
1: I went and saw the Wars play there, I think. Yeah. So no, I definitely went, but I just wondered because you can see the players, they came in from outside, and I just wondered what the facilities were like, and whether
2: it was called a tunnel, but it was basically just some fences,
1: yes,
2: you know, that had been put up to stop people walking across where the players were coming from. But yeah, I think they were just containers that had been, you know, and they attached them with a couple of decks and.
1: Right.
2: You know, like everything was temporary, right? So, it was fine. It wasn't warm, I can tell you that for a fact. But they did make the most of it, you know. So, look, a different place. Athletic Park, I was there when the changing rooms flooded in a test match, for crying out loud. Like the last thing before a test match we got told was, make sure you put your bags on top of your seats, because when you come back, it'll be underwater. Sure enough, I shit you not, it was a foot of water. It was that 96 game against the Wallabies. So it was insane. Like, I'm talking a foot of water, because everything was downstairs. The changing rooms were under the stand, but under the ground. Like, it was,
1: yeah, great.
2: It was crazy. The water was literally just coming in and then going down the steps as you went into the concrete basement, you know? Insane.
1: I played a club game there, and we were like the third or fourth game. There was no hot water in the shower, and it was a freezing cold day too. And when you got in the showers, like, the water was up to your ankles because the drains had blocked. So water had nowhere to go. They weren't the best facilities, to be fair, at Athletic Park back in the day. Right. A question for everyone. Is this the greatest? How am I going to proposition this? Is this the greatest Super Rugby performance in a final? We'll start with you first, Surly.
3: I think it is the best finals a team has produced. When you look at the scores, they average scoring 61 points.

0: and conceding 13 and beating the Brumbies, the Blues, and the Chiefs. That is insane. To be able to execute the game plan that they wanted to so perfectly across three games and still peak for the final and put out their best performance then while putting 61 on average across those three teams is just crazy. I think attack-wise, they are one of the best, if not the best, Super Rugby team I've watched.
1: Jeff, your take on that?
2: I would take this team against any team in the history of Super Rugby. I would take this performance and the balance that this team has on both sides of the ball and how dominant they were. And we've had some great teams. Like we've had an under, 2002, was it the Crusaders undefeated? Look, the Bulls team was a remarkable team when they won their title. But man for man across the board. And then you start talking about their depth and what they had coming off the bench. I would take the way that they played up against anybody. Their set piece was well and truly strong enough to hold up against anyone. Their line out, operated at a really elite level. So some of those teams that you might have been able to strangle them, some of those great Crusaders teams, I look at this group and go, the best Brumbies team in the early days, the early Blues teams, probably in 96, 97, that Blues squad was really elite. It was stacked with it was world class, All Blacks across the board. This is what this team's got. It's got 12 All Blacks, I think it was named in the squad. So I look at it and go, the fact that they play some wonderful rugby, I think I'm a little bit biased towards that as well. But I would take this squad and what they've built down there and the way that they play against any Super Rugby team that's won a title.
1: Goody?
3: Yeah, I'm pretty much the same as Goldie, but I just want to know whether, if we look at, we had the South African teams in the competition, what it would look like. That'll be whether the physicality, the difference in body that we don't have at the moment, whether that would impact the style of footy that they would play. But I think it's pretty up there in terms of one of the teams that with the way that they play footy on the attack side of it. But not only that, I think the defense as well, the work that they put in their defense, it's not just trying to make tackles for the sake of making tackles. They're trying to break momentum. You've got guys like Dupes that can get over the ball, Yossi, throw Geordie in there when he has a crack at it. Across the board, they're all trying to fight to get the ball and slow the momentum of the opposition as well. So, it's not like one part of the game that's outstanding. It's actually both sides of the game as well in terms of defense and attack and how to turn their defense straight into a style of attack as well.
1: Jeff, if we go back to when Super Rugby had the South African teams in it, was the wear and tear a lot greater because of first the travel, having to travel across to South Africa to take on two or three of the South African teams, plus the fact that they usually had a whole heap of big bodies that you had to tackle for 80 minutes. Was the competition, would it have been harder for this team to get through to the final if they had to have gone over and played the South African teams?
2: From a well-being point of view and health point of view at the end of the season, where they've had a few more, tough and physical tussles. Well, maybe, but not to the point to me which would have knocked them to a point where they, everyone suffers injuries. That's a different conversation. When you lose key players for the season, that can derail any side, right? But if you've got depth across and you get a few guys banged up, you got to remember this team had a run home. They had 11 straight games plus the playoffs. They had two early byes. They had to rotate their players through the course of that, to get to this point where they're still playing some of their best rugby. That's a great a management job, coaching job, and they've clearly not overcooked these guys. They've come in on absolute fire. So there's no doubt the South African portion of it, the travel, but sometimes that can also can strengthen a group when you go on tour. Always talk about those things. You do like going away from home, and it can actually revitalise you as a group. But there's no doubt there's an element of the

0: and challenge of playing, you know, back-to-back games in South Africa, you know, that, and then the return trip home, and where that fits in your season could affect that if it comes a little bit later. But I don't think, when I look at this group, that they're not physical enough and tough enough to handle that and don't have the depth to handle that. The funny thing is, I don't think they, this season, I don't think they've out-muscled anyone. They don't out-muscle teams. They, what they do around their collision work is the moment you leave any space, it's a turnover. And you mentioned the guys, Piri, but they're good enough on the line to defend. If they hit a few bigger bodies thrown at them, I expect they would have just turned more possession over, because a half line break against them is dangerous territory, because they are all skillful on getting on the ball. So, you know, that's why they would be, I think, staying in that conversation. I don't think that there's a, you know, the wear and tear, I don't think, of the previous competitions. You know, it's not the one game they lost, one of the, what, how many games they lose these years? Two? Three.
1: Three, yeah.
0: Three, but I don't count the Crusaders one. But the early game against the Fiji team, right? In the wet, difficult conditions. They didn't take everyone over there. And, you know, the Drua, they throw plenty of physicality at you. The one thing you know, and you've played when you play Moana Pacifica, is that you've had a game. You know, you know at the end of it, you're going, I've been hit a few times here today. So, you know, there's still teams in this competition that play with plenty of attitude.
2: Right, let's move on. The first All Black squad of the season, excuse me, has been named. Surly.
1: Getting emotional, Paulie.
2: I am, big guy. I'm wondering, Jeff's probably getting a wee bit emotional too, because I think there's only one Highlander in the lot. But Surly, your overall impression of Dave Rennie's first ever All Black squad?
1: I'm excited. I think this is a team that is going to run the ball a lot. I think it is full of great attacking skill sets, and I think we're going to see an exciting brand of rugby. I'm stoked to see the two Hurricanes wingers get a chance. I think Xavier Numea has been knocking on the door for ages. It's just been injuries and perhaps a couple little of the finer details in his game, but he is so well-rounded now and gives us a different point of attack in the propping position too. And then Anton Segner, his versatility and sound was interesting, right? Dave Rennie said that he could be an unreal seven. So let's see how that plays out too. But I'm excited for the four debutants. I'm gutted for Dupes, of course. He was probably the main one that I felt for, but I think it comes down to versatility and Segner being able to play a few more positions. But yeah, there's some talent in this team and I'm really keen to see the style of play we go for, because talking to a few of the boys that played under Dave Rennie and Mike Blair in Japan this season, they said they're not big fans of the box kick. They like to counter-attack. They like to play rugby. And I think this squad suggests that that's what they're going to do.
2: Gee, I just saw a wee bit of a smile on Jeff's face as you said they're not a fan of the box kick there, Surly. I think, wow, big things to look forward to. Pity, if you look at the squad overall?
3: Yeah, pretty solid. I would have thought they might have had a look, because Noah Hotham's been playing pretty good rugby. I would have thought that, you know, he might have been hard done by, but to see KP in there, I know he's sort of come back from a big injury and he's just been pushing his case there. But yeah, it suggests that there's definitely mobility there in terms of the style of footy they want to play in terms of with the pack. And yeah, I'm just stoked that bloody, like Surly said, the two wingers
2: the two top try scorers for the Super Rugby season.
3: Play outstanding and get the opportunity to go a bit further.
2: Jeff, did the Highlanders suffer from an out of sight, out of mind for the last 3 weeks in terms of their ability to get players into this All Black squad? Outside of the players that were injured, there are a couple of unlucky players in the Highlanders that may have got in there?
0: Timothy Tavatavanawai clearly is a certain type of player that I think will be on the radar. But to suggest that he's, you know, going to get in ahead of a Quintipire, a Geordie Barrett, an Anton Leonard Brown with all of his experience, who's just been playing for Dave Rennie and adds a lot of great value. And, you know, you remember Rico Ioane hasn't made this squad. So they were looking for something in particular. I don't think, Jim, the difference really in terms of his speed, you couldn't really make

0: make him, he's an outside back, a wing at the international level speed-wise, so probably not enough versatility hurts him. Obviously, Caleb Tangatel's injury rules him out. They were probably our guys who are in the conversation, let's be honest. Lucas Casey, I hear, was up at camp the week before, so he's obviously on their radar, and so he should be. But other than that, you know, Fabian Holland is out injured. He'll be on the conversation. I expect you'll see him in South Africa. I think Casey might be one of those that makes South Africa as well. So it's a great squad. Some really interesting selections. Interested in your guys' view. The five outsides. Instead of picking another midfielder, because quite often we've regarded McKenzie and Barrett as fullbacks, I'm wondering if there's a shift here. I'm wondering if, and I was one of those, well, Gus, go down the path, could we play Will Jordan on the wing, you know? Because I wasn't convinced on, probably 3 months ago, I probably wasn't convinced on where our wingers might be at the international level. I'm a lot more comfortable now with Carter back, with what Fihi's done, but particularly what Morby's shown. I've always thought Josh Morby's a good footballer, but his game's gone to another level. People asked me, said, is he fast enough? I think he's fast enough. Is his top end express? No. Is his acceleration of footwork good? Really good. And he's got some smarts, man, a great IQ. So I think for me, and I think Fihi's going to get his opportunity because they're going to want to find out whether or not they're prepared to pay the money to buy him out of his contract because that's where they're at, right?
1: Yeah.
0: So he's going to get a shot. So no, I think there's a, this is really exciting. I'll just say this quickly. I think a lot of us at the end of last year were just confused about how we were playing the game. I don't think we're going to be confused. And the one thing that we have to get used to, and I think you even got used to it with the Hurricanes, is if you want to play that way, it won't be perfect. If you're going to play that way, you're going to make some mistakes. And they could be just simple handling errors or timing things. And, you know, the ball might bounce on the ground, but the more fractured it gets, the more dangerous some teams can be. And I think we've got to get away from everything looking so good. Let's just be a bit rough around the edges so that the opposition doesn't feel as settled and so we can actually take advantage of some real talents that we have, you know, like a Lakai getting that ball and then being gone in a fraction of a second. So I think it's just probably Duplessis Kariffi is the unlucky player. He's the one specialist across the country that the All Black captain's going to be playing in his jersey, in that seven jersey. And, you know, he's a specialist who's not really going to sit on the bench because he covers one position. So he's probably the one guy, I think, out of everyone that could be, you know, has been hard done by because he couldn't have done anything more.
2: Surely, as a former first 5'8", did they, the number 10 jersey, did they sort of pick themselves?
1: Yeah, 100%. And it's going to be, like, I still think DMAC could end up in the 15 jersey. I still think it could be Reuben Love and Damian McKenzie. Where's Will Jordan at with the injury and how far away is he? And could he end up on a wing anyway? I think the two Canes wingers will get a run again in Wellington against Italy. I think that's the time that they will get a go. But yeah, I'm incredibly excited. I want to see Reuben Love at 10 now. I think he has earned that first opportunity, and the squad that we have named suggests that they're going to give it to him and they're going to let him play some footy, and I'm excited by that opportunity. I still think DMAC could well in that first test wear the 15 jersey, and that as a combination excites me as well, because you talk about broken play footy and the possibility to attack and that transition from defense to attack, the counter attack, like that has potential to be so scary. And I think as New Zealand rugby fans, we've wanted to see that for a little bit, right? We talk about how much talent we have here and our style of play. I think we are best when we play that perfect balance between structure, but a bit of ad lib too. And I think for so long we've been lost in that middle ground. Whereas this squad indicates to me that we are going to attack, and we know how much Dave Rennie prioritises counter-attack too and holding on to the ball and testing teams defensively, and I think we have the right players to do that.
2: Is there a chance DMAC starts on the bench because of his versatility, or do you see him out now? Not out now as a fullback, but
1: no.
2: You see him starting in the 15 and Reuben Love starting in the 10, first of all?
1: Oh, there's every chance. I think it comes down to the health of Will Jordan, and then you go off the back of that.
3: Yeah,
1: right. I think if Will Jordan's fully healthy, then he will probably

0: could well start in the 15 jersey. If he's out, to me, I would chuck D-Mac there just for this first test against France, under the roof in particular, because I think that suits him as well. And then you can experiment. And Italy are no joke. I'm not taking them lightly. They've had some big results lately, but I think that is the game where you might see someone else get an opportunity.
1: The halfback's pretty. Once again, Cam Røygaard, sort of, he picked himself. I guess Cortez Ratima gets in because of his performance over the season. He was a wee bit quiet in the final, behind a pack that wasn't really going forward much. But the interesting selection is the fact that Hotham didn't get in, but Preston did. So the halfback mix is sort of what you expected, or you were surprised?
2: Oh, I think I was a bit surprised around KP getting the nod ahead of Hotham. But obviously they're looking at something different in terms of the style that they want. Well, I guess the halfbacks that they want. You've got the speed of the first two and Cam Røygaard and Cortez. And then obviously there's that other opportunity to actually bleed the second punch. And being a bench player that can come on and add value but close the game out. But when there's opportunities to have a snipe yourself, you know, having the likes of KP, who I know has done pretty well to get his opportunities down in Crusader land. But in terms of him

0: get the go ahead.
1: Do you think Hotham's been lumped in with the same type of player as Cortez, and that they see KP as offering something completely different, that you may as well not carry Cortez and Hotham together? I don't know.
2: No, I reckon Preston's more like Roygaard than you think. I really do. I think he's, I mean, his pass, and I think this is, how many passes do you make in a game, Pity? I mean, you make so many that I look at the guy who's most consistent other than Roygaard, and I think it's Preston. I think he is so technically sound for me. Got a good engine, got really good speed, got great anticipation. Mm. He does all the fundamentals really well, kicks off both feet. Now, I know I'm saying we don't want to kick from halfback, but at some point we will have to. And having that sort of unpredictability and the fact you're not having to manufacture someone from one side of the field, he's got those skill sets. So I'm not surprised in this at all. I really like this. Once again, he came up to camp last week as well, or the week before last, you know, and spent time, and you know, that might have been just they saw enough there to go, this is the direction we want to go. So I'm not surprised in that at all. You know, I mean, the biggest thing for me around all of this is, right, I would be shocked if we don't see the Hurricane 8, 9, 10, 12 start for the All Blacks. Like, to me, that's the first

0: so in sync in what they're doing. You know, I can't see, you know, why would you move Peter Larkey from number eight, you know, right now? I know Wallace might be available. He might be at six. This is what I love about hearing a 34 is because now I start thinking about a 23 and you mentioned it around Will Jordan and we'll just start listening to sound bites now and who's been at training and who's been doing what. But I hope they give those Hurricanes boys a start against France, the wings. I really do. If Will Jordan's fit, why wait? I'm not sure. Why not ride the wave, man? Like, if you're on fire, why wait going, oh, we're going to give you a perceived easier game? Bugger that. Go for it. Hit him. Hit the French team who are coming here on the back of how many? They'll be here 7 or 8 days. Man, sometimes that wave, you can't hide from it, if you ask me. You just got to run with it.
1: Surely, has Dave Rennie indicated the style of footy that the All Blacks will play by the selections he's made in this team? Do you see him, I guess, possession, keeping the ball in hand, being expansive?
2: Yeah, fast skill set, ability to beat players one-on-one. I think we're going to test teams defensively, so I am excited to watch this team play. I think we're going to play with a real tempo that suits the players that he's named too. When you look at your Peter Luckeyes and guys like that, like, I think we're going to speed the game up a bit. We're going to hold on to the ball. We still have kicking options. We can take teams on in that style of play too, but I do think we're going to test more teams defensively and we're going to have a bit more of a solid plan A compared to what we've had in previous years, where sometimes it's looked like we're in between A and B

0: what style of footy? Do they try and adapt with what the Hurricanes have done? Or have they got a totally different outlook on style of footy that they think, like, would you suit it around your main ball carriers and your also your drivers? Like the likes of Ruben Love, if he starts at 10, obviously he's a bit looser, likes to ad lib a little bit, but also have a little bit of structure in there. So would you take that away from him, or would you try and put someone in the hot seat and stick to the structures and things like that, and then maybe later on in the game then try and ad lib?
1: So, Petty, I'll just ask you the question then. So when you start thinking about that game plan, right, and the other guys that are selected, can Ethan De Groot, Cody Taylor, George Bauer, I think Bauer probably can, you know, you sort of plug them in. If you plug them into that continuity game that they're playing, the other players, you would just assume that Artie's going to have no problem with that, right, his skill set. Mm-hmm. So you're talking Tupovai and Josh Lord, Sam Dowry, probably the Lord Tupovai thing I have no issue with. I see that skill set's there. That they were sort of running with Dearns and Walker Leawiri and Delaney. So do you think that those guys can plug in and play with and execute some of those skills? I mean, Ethan De Groot's had his best game, best season this year, and some of those subtle skills have finally started to arrive, you know. But can they do what Xavier Niemeyer does? I mean, is that what you're thinking? Is there a slightly middle ground of, you know, this is what we played? We still want you to play to your strengths, lads. Don't, you know.
0: If that's the case, then it'll be whether they use him as either like the decoy or the, because I know some teams have allocated players for certain things.
1: Yeah.
0: Right.
1: Yeah.
0: So someone like Ethan, who's probably not as skillful as Xavier Niemeyer with his skill set, but slowly working on it, you know, there's those. He knows that, okay, your job is to hit a ruck. As soon as someone carries, I need you to bury someone, which is very similar to what my old mate Brad Thorn used to do. You know, have little targets for him to actually execute the one thing that we need him to do. So there is obviously room for players like that, but you obviously want everyone across the board to be on the same level in terms of their skill set and explosive, not go to old habits where it's tuck it under the old chicken wing and, you know, hopefully get us over the advantage line where, you know, with the caliber that we've got in that squad, a lot of those boys' skill set, the little skill set, you know, they're working hard on it. It's just whether they get into pressure situations, whether they can actually execute it and be confident enough to execute that. I feel like maybe a couple of them may fall into the old trap of tucking it under the old chicken wing and carrying when, well, actually, if you had it gone back, played that back door, we probably could have executed something a bit wider, you know. So I guess surely you'd have to have a look at which guys aren't quite as skillful as some, and then you've got to allocate, okay, I need you to be this person here where you can actually either just carry or you just clean, you know, just little things like that. So it'll be interesting to see what way they go with in terms of allocating certain scenarios.
2: Right. So to answer your question, Paulie, we were unable to name the 15 for you, and we've just wasted 20 minutes of people's time.
3: Well, I'm going to take, I'm going to have a look back at this, and we'll put up a little graphic of the
2: picnic. They're going to stitch us up, Jeff. They're going to stitch us up, pretty mate.
4: And exactly.
3: This is the team that Jeff and Surly and so, yeah, no, we'll have it up on socials, not too.
1: Hold on, we haven't even talked about the bench, and that's the most important part.
3: well, let's go there then, and what's the shape of the bench? What does it look like? What's the balance? Are we going with a bomb squad? I would think not, but how do you guys see that?
2: Now that Lester's out, I think that whole 6-2 chat is gone.
3: Right,
1: yeah.
3: Right.
1: Yeah. But I mean, I think the interesting one is it lock with your Dowry or Tuipulotu health wise? You know, there's plenty of versatility in our, and that's where I think maybe a Parker might be. And Lakai's got that ability to go to seven if anything was to happen to Savia. So, and then Parker can cover 6 and 8, with that big body and you know, Jacobson's there. You know, it might be interesting to see when we see Signa. You know, but I don't think for this first one, I can't see it. But hooker's no problem. We could pick either Roar or

0: Yeah, I think there are a few questions to be asked. And John keeps saying we shouldn't just take one view from the NZR lads. Well, we will try and get to any of these investors at some point during the week, but we do have to get to why New Zealand Rugby says it's not viable. So we will get to them first, and then, John, we might look at that other option a little bit later on down the track. Gary Knight.
1: Melzy? Gary Knight, yeah, I got that wrong. Who's Richard Knight then? Richard Gary Knight. I was close, though. Gary Knight. I knew it was a knight. Not a knight like a dame or a serf.
2: Yes, Melzy.
1: You with me?
2: Yes,
1: the Gary Knight. Yeah. So it was a flower bomb, wasn't it? 1981 on that treacherous tour here of the Springboks to New Zealand.
0: Hey, it's good to get a joke out, though, isn't it? Quarter past three, any opportunity that goes.
2: Guy, can you do me a favour in the ads break?
0: Give him a clip
2: over the ears? Yeah.
0: Yep, I will.
3: Well, yeah, now we would, you know, he's put us in a position now where when he recites history, we just have to question him on it, eh?
1: It's close enough.
3: Oh, well, yeah, that's hurt the ego we've been holding.
1: Because I pride myself in knowing that. I'm trying to remember the name of another funny old question, actually, and it's going to...
0: He always does that when he goes down memory lane as well.
1: This is going to... Because I pride myself in knowing this answer. It's like, name the All Black who never wore the All Black jersey. So what's the trick in that, Finballs?
3: Do you mean as an all black, the home jersey?
1: Yeah. So you pay for the All Blacks, but only wore the white jersey.
2: Oh.
1: What's that person's name?
0: From the 80s as well.
1: I'll find it out because I'm going to get a big kick up the ass from my family members for not spitting that out because that's a trivia question that we should all know here in this country.
0: You've been called a big drip because you didn't know it was Gary Knight.
1: Yeah. Yeah, that's fair. Gary Knight. What did I say? Why is Richard Knight?
0: I'll do that research and we'll figure it out in the ads break.
1: 16 and a half after well. Three. Is it a proper question?
3: Yeah.
1: Should we just do spate questions for the show?
3: Yeah, well, should we all go get a 2-4 and see who's still standing to turn the microphone on come 6 o'clock? No, question for the listeners too. Can you name me, that being the old Lash, who was the only bloke to have played against every province, Heartland and MPC?
1: I can.
3: Okay, just hold that thought. We'll go to a break and come back
1: on
3: the other side.
1: I think I can. Doesn't mean it's right.
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4: 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The Agenda. Agenda 1.
5: Boys, you just touched on it before. Moana toast, for the time being. How would you like the final structure to be set up next year and or the competition structure? How many rounds? Do you think it should go to 18, where everyone plays, everyone home and away? How many make finals?
6: Well, I think that is more logical, that everyone plays everyone the same amount of times. But is 18 rounds too many? Probably. So I don't really know how the round robin works. What I am dead set on in my mind is that there cannot be six teams from a 10-team competition that make the playoffs. You can't have teams that are finishing in the bottom half of the ladder making it through to the playoffs. I just don't, that just doesn't sit well with me. And particularly if it goes down to 10, you're going down, like, I just think it should be straight semi-finals if there's only 10 teams in the comp. First place, fourth, second place, third, done.
7: Yep, I think there should be a 20-week window. Privatise all the teams. New Zealand Rugby have nothing to do with it. You have 18 games and a semi-final final. Job done, easy.
5: There you have it.
6: What do you think?
5: Yeah, I totally agree with what Millsy just said. However, I think privatisation may be a couple of years away. So I would go top two, have a week off, straight to a semi-final, and then three plays six and four plays five. I think the broadcast would be happy enough with that, only losing out on the one game.
4: Agenda two.
5: Boys, Ivan Cleary, very much anti the second New Zealand team, saying that the Warriors are in a bit of a purple patch now. That's just starting to gain real, real momentum and sustained momentum. He thinks the second team would do nothing but cannibalise that. Is Ivan on the mark there? Where do you stand on this?
7: Is that what he said, did he?
5: Yeah.
7: I respect Ivan.
5: The feeling...
6: I was about to say...
5: is mutual, Kyle.
7: I don't know what to think of it, to tell the truth, because I see the growth rugby league is going through and I see the fans down there. What Tim Leith said to us the other week from the NRL and Cameron George said to us yesterday, it's more of a question about getting the infrastructure in right below for the pathways to that second team, because at the minute it's non-existent. Oh, there's a little bit there, but it could be a lot better. It's going to be hard. I can only speak to what I feel, right? So North Sydney Bears, I love the North Sydney Bears, but they have not been in the competition for a very long time. I'm going to struggle to support the Perth Bears. So if I put myself in the shoes of someone from Christchurch or the South Island who have been supporting the Warriors for the past 30-odd years, how hard it would be for them to jump on a new team.
5: Yeah.
7: Like, that's a hard thing to do.
5: Very hard thing.
7: When the Warriors came in, I still supported the Bears back in the day. Mm. I loved the Bears. Like, love the Bears.
5: Yeah, I know.
7: And I couldn't support the Warriors.
5: And it would become even harder for the supporters of the South Island team if they didn't hit the ground running and were pretty average out of the gate.
7: That's,
5: you know?
7: It. And the Warriors, I know.
5: Particularly those Canterbury folks, Billsy, they love winners down there.
7: They keep you honest. They keep you very, very honest. But also the thing is, the Warriors haven't won a title, but they are a winning team at the minute. They're winning more games than they're losing, and people love that.
5: Mm.

0: have.
1: Yeah.
0: The most NBA points ever.
1: Like, how many games did that take him?
0: I don't know.
1: In this defenseless competition that they play in now?
0: Okay. Nice.
2: Millsy and Guy.
1: But without question, I need a result this week. How stiff was that last week, though? The horse was a good thing. The rugby.
3: Yeah, it was
1: league,
3: just the Chiefs. No,
1: the
3: yeah.
1: Chiefs. Plus 12.5 points, the Chiefs.
3: I mean, like, you're actually at the level of UK Prime Minister Keir Starmer. 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
13: Yeah, Chris Kinraid is the Chief Financial Officer at New Zealand Rugby off the back of the news that Moana is, well, essentially dead for now anyway. They won't be playing next season in Super Rugby. Obviously, their initial owners went into liquidation or receivership, and now none of the options that were put forward to New Zealand Rugby were deemed as feasible. Chris, thank you for your time. Why was the Moana franchise not financially sustainable? Where did they fall short?
14: Yeah, to be honest, it's really driven from the level of revenue that can be generated from the team to support a cost base that would stand up a competitive team for the competition. So based on the business case provided from a variety of different providers or different proposals, none of them really had a clear, for 2027 anyway, in terms of the path, clear path to profitability for 2027. So it's a combination of adequate revenue and an appropriate cost base to stand up a competitive team.
13: So you talk about 2027 being out, but it seems like you're willing to keep the door open beyond that. How likely then, off what you have seen in terms of potential investors, all that sort of stuff that have come to you, that with time, this team in whatever kind of format could be back in some way, shape or form?
14: Yeah, I think that's the right point in time. We're actually quite encouraged by the level of interest from

0: 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You know the ones. They're on the transport. 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They're weekend refs.
1: Nearly. 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
8: Can we just talk this beast that is FIFA?
9: Yeah.
8: And I know it's, people have their opinions of old mate Infantino, but that aside, this tournament is on track to generate $13 billion.
9: How much?
8: $13 billion. This is 35% up on the last tournament. I think the hydration breaks, you know how they had those boring
9: commercial breaks, Israel.
8: Commercial breaks. Generating over $1.3 billion.
9: The commercial breaks.
8: Yes.
9: Are they generating that for FIFA or are they generating that for broadcasters?
8: For FIFA.
9: For FIFA.
8: Yes. This is outrageous, isn't it? Like, the things that go on at that tournament. I know it divides opinion and there's so much going on. You remember back 2016, the scandal that broke with FIFA and it was a devastating time. But you have to sit back and just... Yeah, to applaud Infantino. He's taken the tournament from 32 teams to 48 teams. More bit matches, more games, more spread, more markets being able to tap into. It's an absolute beast. And that $13 billion for a tournament.
9: I was reminded of a great story last night, actually, and that was when Tommy Smith got called into the squad. And he's been playing for a National League South football team, Braintree Town in the UK, who were on the verge of receivership. But because Tommy Smith was called into the All Whites, FIFA pays the club a fee.
8: Oh, wow.
9: And I think it's 175,000 quid or dollars.
8: Yes.
9: To the club for each player, right? And should they advance further, that fee goes up. Essentially, Tommy Smith being selected for the All Whites has saved a football club in England. These are the stories, right? And this is there's a reason why it is the global sport.
8: Yes.
9: And everywhere you look, it doesn't matter if you love football or not. It doesn't matter if you don't watch it regularly. Everyone gets caught up in this. And you can't help it. And for all the shenanigans and all the malfeasance and all of the attendant issues of FIFA and their like around the world, and I include IOC in this, they just roll on and everyone gets swept up in the madness. It's quite extraordinary, really. And you think, and it's always the same. Before major events, it's all the what could go wrongs. And then during the major events, the world is forgotten. And it's all about what's happening on a football pitch. And the scenes, though, are so compelling. The Norwegians taking over Times Square, the Scottish fans drinking Boston Dry, et cetera, et cetera. Mm. It is. It's an extraordinary event. And I don't know how they do it. I don't know how they do it.
8: Oh, it's got such like amazing stories. And I'll get onto Tim Payne's story in a minute because.

0: calling David Harvilli. Yeah, he's bound to. How often do you pick up the phone to numbers you don't recognise?
1: Never. They'll text me if it's important. Hey, Melanie.
0: Exactly. Yeah, exactly. Hey, good luck to any team playing the Marco, says Josh. What a lineup. All Blacks everywhere. Yeah, we're not far away. NPC just around the corner. That's going to be fun.
1: Tava Maui.
0: What about
1: that midfield?
0: Well, Ethan Blackadder will be there as well. Is Quinn Strange still playing? Where is Quinn Strange?
2: He's in Japan.
0: Is he in Japan?
2: He's played in Japan. I think he's back home now. I don't know if he's going to be lacing up, but Finlay Christie.
0: Yes.
2: Cooper Grant, who played limited amount of opportunities this year for the Crusaders.
0: They're not next year.
2: And you look at the Crusaders next year, they've lost Brayden Ennall, Dallas McLeod, David Harvilli. That's a new midfield combination that they have to do. Cooper Grant's the guy, though. I've seen enough that's convinced me to say that he's the one.
0: Selected.
2: From what I've seen in that limited amount of opportunities, I've seen enough to say that he's got the game. He's got the class. So you're right, Josh, or whoever that was that sent through, like Tasman Markle are going to be outrageous.
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10: 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And, mate, congratulations first and foremost. What a story yours is. How excited are you about the opportunity to represent New Zealand in Glasgow?
11: Yeah, thank you. No, super, super pumped, super excited. Obviously, first time putting on the fern at a Commonwealth Games. So it's going to be something special and something I've been working towards for a wee while now. So pretty pumped to get over there and crack into things.
10: Now, I said you've got an interesting story. And one of those points of interest is how you got into CrossFit. You entered a competition, I believe, as a teenager.
11: Yeah, that's right. As a 17-year-old down at St. Pat's, I had wanted to do CrossFit for a long time, but cost was sort of the barrier. Back then, they didn't really have a student membership, and so it was always something that kind of stopped me. But the local CrossFit gym ran a Facebook competition to win a free month. So the way that it worked is you had to be the last to comment on this Facebook post. And so I just spammed that post. I think there's about 300 comments on there and 290-odd are probably mine. And, won that 3 month, cracked into things, loved it heaps, and got to the end of it. And the owners were sort of like, well, you know, what do you want to do next? And said, you know, well, boys, I've enjoyed it, but it's still the same issue. Cost is kind of be sort of prohibitive. And they said, well, do you want to clean the gym? Do you want to clean the toilets and mop the floor and vacuum and do all those bits and pieces? So got stuck into it with cleaning the gym for a while to kind of pay for my membership. As I sort of did that, I slowly kind of worked towards becoming a coach as I was also doing my

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7: Guess who's on the line, Izzy?
8: Oh, Izzy here.
7: Your old mate. Your old mate.
8: A little late 1-2 cutter.
7: Old Nugger. Nugger. Nugger's there. Hello, Nugget.
9: Hey, boys. How are we?
7: Mate, we're good, mate. Good to hear your voice. How are you getting on? You're on the kid run today.
9: Yep. Just had the dropped the kids off. Mad little rush.
7: Yeah.
9: A little bit of rain, so the umbrella came out.
7: It's all go.
9: We got there, though. It was good.
7: Nuggy, it's All Black season again, mate. They roll around pretty quick, don't they? And I know you've been otherwise engaged, mate, but do you still keep a pretty close eye on things? And good that it was named in your neck of the woods too, your old stomping ground.
9: Oh, the mighty Field and Yellows, how good. Johnson Park, it was good to see. And oh, they had it all pretty and mowed up, and geez, it looked good. But All Black season. It's been exciting, and I think obviously since Ren's got named, it's just been like, now who's it going to be? And yeah, Super Rugby was obviously a little bit one-sided in the end, to be honest. And but congrats to the Canes, they were primo, so it was cool to see.
8: Now, you've been coached by Dave Rennie. I think he would have gave you a few tune-ups back in your turbo days. What is he? What kind of coach is Dave Rennie, and what excites you about this potential that the All Blacks has Sean, since the selections?
9: Well, I think with Renz is it's a really attacking mindset kind of footy. He promotes your players to express yourselves, see space, and sort of push the boundaries of sort of, you know, the rules of, you know, wherever you are, you can attack if the option's on, but don't half pie it. That was one thing I always loved about it, was like, if you're going to go and really commit. And but he's a stern coach, he's a great motivator, and he had a way of sort of talking to each player on a level that I found unique. He'd treat people that, you know, like this, a stern word, and then he was pretty good at giving you a rub on the back. But he just makes you feel really good about your game. He's really clear in feedback. I think I didn't notice that until I was a bit older, that how clear and where I stood in the team, because he was just so open and transparent about my game and where I was at. And I think as a player, that's just always good to just know, like, no fuzzies, just straight and direct around what he likes or he doesn't like, you know, and,

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11: Well, let's look at the World Cup now. And as I say, it's been a fascinating first two rounds. Big talking point today, though, England held to a draw by Ghana. Nathan Elaine from

0: came from behind, didn't they, Germany, to score those two late goals and take the win. But they did it with real determination and real grit, and they played really good football as well. And you know, you can never write off the Germans for sure. And I think that game for me kind of did show that they've got it in the tank, haven't they? They've got some good players, Germany, and they'll be organised, and they've been here and done it all before. So it's only 2014 that they won the World Cup, wasn't it, in Brazil? So you know, they've got people who have experienced this kind of football, and yeah, they could go far.
1: Yeah, look, let's have a look at the All Whites. There's been so much talk about them in the past. They've got to beat Belgium now. I suppose one thing hasn't changed, if you're looking at it through the glass half full, always look on the bright side of life sort of thing, that they're still in the same situation that they were in before they went into the game earlier in the week. They have to win a game to make it through, and they have to beat Belgium, which is not going to be easy.
0: No, and Belgium, it's interesting really, because Belgium are a very good team. They've got some very good players. They're not really showing it, though, which is kind of gives some reason for optimism, I guess. I mean, and conversely, the All Whites in that first half, let's not forget, against Egypt, were terrific. They were really, really good. And they played a level of football that many people were, I think, were probably a little bit surprised about, especially in terms of the level that they reached and the way that they kind of set about their task, especially when they were on the front foot. So you can't rule anything out, right, in this tournament. You see Uruguay and Cap Verde drawing 2-2. You know, Spain were held 0-0. Like, things can happen in a World Cup, and you never know. I think everyone knows it's going to be really, really tough, though, because Belgium have got it all to play for as well, haven't they? So it's not going to be some second-string Belgium team, is it? They're going to be strong.
1: They're in the same boat, yeah. Look, I've just had a text through. Messi is 39 today, according to...
0: 39 today.
1: In New Zealand. He might not be 39 in the United States just yet, but hey,
0: That's right. Nice
1: spotting. That's a very good... Thank you very much for that text. Okay, just look, before we let you go... If you had to pick one team right now after what you've seen after two, almost four rounds, who is it?
0: France. France.
1: Yeah.
0: Yeah. Yeah, I'm with you. France, 100%. Yeah.
1: Look, I love the way Norway are playing. Love me a good Viking, but no, I think France. But yeah. Okay, Nathan. Yeah. Hey, mate, always great to talk to you. Thanks very much for joining us.
0: Pleasure, TJ. See you later.
1: Okay, it's 13 minutes after 11 now. Sport Nation Mornings.
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4: 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Maybe it's the coach who never clocks off, the volunteer setting up the field, or the one driving the team, rain or shine. Now

0: team is this going to be? It's officially listed as a Japan 15, but of course Eddie Jones involved. I mean, are we going to see much of their test team in this?
1: From memory, talking to the guys before I did leave, I think when I did talk to them, I think the top four teams that played in the final series, I don't think they will be selected. That's what I did hear. So I think you will see, I think, a pretty young squad that won a big to be given.

0: Trezor there with an opportunity. And I think you look at the midfielders for the with the Chiefs boys, the new Chiefs boys coming in, and I think also Peyton Spencer. What a great story, right? To see Carlos Spencer and his son being able to, I guess, get over his injury worries and get an opportunity to play for the Māori All Blacks as a second generation All Black.
1: Yeah, well, really looking forward to working with you on Saturday night, Bryn. Thanks so much, and of course, always enjoy the work that you do along with Jipper and Ross Carl on the Aotearoa Rugby Pod. It's always worth a watch, mate. Great to have you back in the country. I'll see you Saturday night, eh?
2: Thanks, mate.
0: No, sounds good, boys. Thank you very much.
1: Okay, 9:31 now, Sport Nation.
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7: 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Ghana heading for the World Cup semi-finals until Suarez decides otherwise. Handballs it off the line. Red card, Suarez gone. Then the penalty, missed.
8: Oh, and he's missed!
7: 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And Suarez is the last man smiling.
6: 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Yeah!
9: 17 after 11, Sport Nation mornings, and we can confirm we can be the first people in the world to wish Lionel Messi a happy 39th birthday because he's 39 in New Zealand. He's just not 39 in the United States yet.
10: Happy. No, we're not going to do it again.
9: Right. A couple of texts here. If Bart Simpson was a commentator at the FIFA World Cup, he probably would describe England's performance as craptacular. And what would a day be without a text from Rory? England fans are not going to be happy with that performance. Thank you for that, Rory. No day is complete without you. It's 18 after 11.
11: 5, 4... 3, 2, 1.
12: Tony's top five of everything.
11: Thunderbirds are go.
9: This week, sporting anthems, not national anthems. We might do that a little bit later on in the year. We're talking about stadium anthems, songs that get the entire crowd going, songs that ring out when your team's doing well and all is good in the world. This could be a little controversial.
11: 5.
9: Yeah, it's Queen. We Will Rock You. At number 5, a banger from Queen, written by Brian May with the express purpose of getting the crowds going. Came out in 1977 and it's been shaking the foundations of stadiums all over the world ever since. And if that's not enough Queen for you, well, when the game's over, maybe the season, and your team's won the championship, there's always this one.

0: alone. As I say, I'm not a Liverpool fan, but I just love it. And I'll never forget that day at Wembley. 82,000 people. In fact, it's got them going out in the office. They're all standing out in the office with their phones switched on, the light switching. Oh, there you go, Maya. Back and forwards. Yeah, fantastic. Clark has texted in on 8833. There is only one sporting anthem, TJ. You'll never walk alone. Yep. He actually texted that in while we were going through it. Ian suggests, yep, Sweet Caroline, just because staff hates it. Gerard said, when Virginia Tech American football team enters the field, they play Enter Sandman by Metallica and the crowd goes nuts. I mean, there's plenty of them. And I know, Chappie, you probably have a disagreement with what, maybe one or two of my choices or something that you'd rather put in. Rick's already had a go at me.
1: I just walked out.
0: You walked out.
1: Yeah, because you couldn't stand it. I'm not listening to that garbage. That's
0: yeah, either Tiger Rick wanted in there.
1: Yeah, I'm a big fan of the We Are Penn State that they do at their college sport.
0: Yeah.
1: But there's so many. We were talking about this yesterday about what the options were. I think We Are the Champions is maybe an iconic one because of the success factor. But yeah, if you think about what gets played at stadiums, that's lesser so.
0: Yeah.
1: Yeah, and I know that there are some songs that wind people up, but if you're going to get wound up by a song, then it's kind of like...
0: Yeah. I mean, as I say, just very much a personal choice and yeah, you know, welcome other people's alternate views. I mean, there's another one that I really love that I thought about putting in there, and it's, I think it's called Sirius. It's like before the Alan Parsons project, Eye in the Sky.
1: Oh, yeah.
0: And the Lakers used to play that as well when they're bringing the teams out.
1: Yeah, all that music they used to play before the Bulls, when Jordan was at the Bulls.
0: That's the one too. I think it's very popular with the NBA teams. I think they might even play it before the draft, which is coming up today, by the way. Yeah, so anyway, give us your thoughts. We've had a few through already. 8833, your favourite stadium anthem. I think we'll do the national anthems at some point.
1: Definitely.
0: I mean, I've already got a top two or three. It's 27 minutes after 11 now, Sport Nation Mornings.
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2: Can Kyle Mills shape up with some former All Blacks against some government ministers in a game of rugby? We'll soon find out. It's the Rumble and Russell, June 26th and 27th, the Millsy and Guy Show. 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

0: third. It's par 5, fifth for Burns.
1: Looks like it's up on a precipice, that flagstick back in the corner of that green.
2: Good looking shot, 15 feet left of it.
0: Again, just amazing.
3: Big swinger from right to left. Up and down day. Good.
0: He's got some good crowd support.
3: Burns to get within one.
0: And he's got it. Sam Burns not going anywhere. Oh, yeah! And it's wire to wire for Wyndham.
4: Let's go, go!
0: And a second U.S. Open championship.
5: Yeah, it was an amazing final day at Shinnecock Hills in Long Island, and Wyndham Clark in the end holding on. And we're going to talk more about that very shortly. Dave Valesky is going to be joining us. It's coming up 2 minutes up to after 10 on Sport Nation. And, well, it was Garner holding on in the end, but, man, the frustration.

0: the Rural Roundup with me, Erin Speedy. From the paddock to the pub, this is where New Zealand talks. 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

0: why New Zealand Rugby says it's not viable. So we will get to them first, and then, John, we might look at that other option a little bit later on down the track. Gary Knight.
1: Milsey? Gary Knight, yeah, I got that wrong. Who's Richard Knight then? Richard Gary Knight. I was close, though. Gary Knight. And there was a knight. Not a knight like a dame or a serf. And
2: yes, Milsey.
1: You with me?
2: Yes,
1: yeah, Gary Knight,
2: mate.
1: Yeah. So it was a flower bomb, wasn't it? 1981. On that treacherous tour here of the Springboks to New Zealand.
0: Hey, it's good to get a joke out, though, isn't it? Quarter past three, any opportunity that goes.
2: Guy, can you do me a favour in the ads break? And give just him a clip over the ears? Yeah.
0: Yep, I will.
3: Well, yeah, he's put us in a position now where when he recites history, we just have to question him on it, eh?
1: It's close enough.
3: Oh, well, yeah, that's hurt the ego we've been holding.
1: Because I pride myself in knowing that. I'm trying to remember the name of another funny old question, actually, and it's going to...
0: He always does that when he goes down memory lane as well.
1: This is going to, because I pride myself on knowing this answer. It's like, name the All Black who never wore the All Black jersey. So what's the trick in that, Finballs?
3: Do you mean as an All Black the colour?
1: Sorry?
3: Do you mean as an All Black, the home jersey?
1: Yeah. So you pay for the All Blacks but only wore the white jersey.
2: Oh.
1: What's that person's name?
0: From the 80s
1: as well. I'll find it out because... I'm going to get a big kick up the ass from my family members for not spitting that out, because that's a trivia question that we should all know here in this country.
0: You've been called a big drip because you didn't know it was Gary Knight.
1: Yeah. Yeah, that's fair. Gary Knight. Why did I say Richard? Why is Richard Knight?
0: You do that research and we'll figure it out in the ads break. 16 and a half after three.
1: Is it a proper question?
3: Yeah.
1: Should we just do spate questions for the show?
3: Yeah, well, should we all go get a 2-4 and see who's still standing to turn the microphone on come 6 o'clock? No, question for the listeners too. Can you name me, that being the old Lash, who was the only bloke to have played against every province, Heartland and MPC?
1: I can.
3: Okay, just hold that thought and we'll go to a break and come back
1: on the
3: other side.
1: Well, I think I can. Doesn't mean it's right.
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3: Yeah, it was
1: league,
3: just the Chiefs. 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
1: the
3: yeah.
1: Chiefs. 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
3: 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The Agenda. Agenda one.
4: Boys, you just touched on it before. Moana toast, for the time being. How would you like the final structure to be set up next year and or the competition structure? How many rounds? Do you think it should go to 18, where everyone plays, everyone home and away? How many make finals?
5: Well, I think that is more logical, that everyone plays everyone the same amount of times. But is 18 rounds too many? Probably. So I don't really know how the round robin works. What I am dead set on in my mind is that there cannot be six teams from a 10-team competition that make the playoffs. You can't have teams that are finishing in the bottom half of the ladder making it through to the playoffs. I just don't, that just doesn't sit well with me. And particularly if it goes down to 10, you're going down, like I just think it should be straight semi-finals if there's only 10 teams in the comp. First place, fourth, second place, third, done.
6: Yep, I think there should be a 20-week window. Privatise all the teams. New Zealand Rugby have nothing to do with it. You have the 18 games and a semi-final final. Job done, easy.
4: There you have it.
5: What do you think?
4: Yeah, I totally agree with what Millsy just said. However, I think privatisation may be a couple of years away. So I would go top two, have a week off, straight to a semi-final, and then three plays six and four plays five. I think the broadcast would be happy enough with that, only losing out on the one game.
1: Agenda two.
4: Boys, Ivan Cleary, very much anti the second New Zealand team, saying that the Warriors are in a bit of a purple patch now. That's just starting to gain real, real momentum and sustained momentum. He thinks the second team would do nothing but cannibalise that. Is Ivan on the mark there? Where do you stand on this?
6: Is that what he said, did he?
4: Yeah.

0: same question, and I think he's probably going to say the same answer.
1: Similar realm. Yeah.
2: 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Because remember I...
1: What record does LeBron have?
2: No, because I remember I sent you that picture the other day, and he had one record, then Michael Jordan had like 10 other records.
1: Oh, yeah. What record does he actually have?
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1: The most NBA points ever.
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1: I don't know.
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6: Yeah, Chris Kinraid is the Chief Financial Officer at New Zealand Rugby off the back of the news that Moana is, well, essentially dead for now anyway. They won't be playing next season in Super Rugby. Obviously, their initial owners went into liquidation or receivership, and now none of the options that were put forward to New Zealand Rugby were deemed as feasible. Chris, thank you for your time.

0: and making sure we have enough games through that competition to replicate similar levels we have now. But a home and away type format would make a lot of sense. So that's being worked through currently, and that will be announced in due course.
1: Good as gold, mate. We really appreciate you talking to us. Thank you very much, and hopefully this situation can be sorted out in some time in the future. Thank you.
0: Thanks, guys. Cheers.
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0: ordered before the All Black team was announced. Did Haveli get the heads
1: up? A week early.
0: Did Haveli get the heads up that he wasn't going to be part of the picture going forward? He's got an out clause in his contract. He's exercised essentially what an out clause is, and I know that Barrett has a similar one at the Blues, but that's the nature of these things. You stick around for a goal, I guess. If that goal doesn't come to fruition, you...

0: his success too. So yeah, we'll be watching this, and I think we might give him a little cold call today, Sumo.
1: You're going to try and cold call Harvilli?
0: Yeah, I reckon. I was having a chat to him yesterday, but
1: yeah,
0: it's a hard one because I wanted to congratulate him on his career and thank him for everything he'd done, but I don't really want to jump straight to the chase. Say, hey, bros, 8:40, jump on the show. So I reckon,
1: why not?
0: We just that's
1: how you do it.
0: Because I had a message. You got to strike
1: while, yeah, but it doesn't matter. You just get strike while the iron's hot.
0: Well, it's an interesting one. Yeah, I do that with a lot of our guests, really. I just message them out of the blue and I say, yeah, you know, just ease into it and then straight off the bat, hey, 8:05, you keen? I don't really feel comfortable doing that to Davey after his big day, so no. I think we just cold call him.
1: Fair enough. Okay, well,
0: yeah.
1: So that's better, is it? Give him no warning at all and just get on the
0: dial. I reckon, because he might answer.
1: Do you think he will? a random studio number calling David Harvilli. Yeah, he's bound to. How often do you pick up the phone to numbers you don't recognise?
0: Never. They'll text me if it's important, eh,
1: yeah,
0: Melody?
1: Exactly. Yeah, exactly. Hey, good luck to any team playing the Marco, says Josh. What a lineup. All Blacks everywhere. Yeah, we're not far away. NPC just around the corner. That's going to be a fun.
0: Tava Nawai.
1: What about
0: that midfield?
1: Ethan Blackadder will be there as well. Is Quinn Strange still playing? Where is Quinn Strange?
0: He's in Japan.
1: Is he in Japan?
0: He's played in Japan. I think he's back home now. I don't know if he's going to be lacing up, but Finlay Christie.
1: Yes.
0: Cooper Grant, who played limited amount of opportunities this year for the Crusaders.
1: Yeah, not next year.
0: And you look at the Crusaders next year, they've lost Brayden Ennor, Dallas McLeod,
1: yep,
0: David Harvilli. That's a new midfield combination that they have to do. Cooper Grant's the guy, though. I've seen enough that's convinced me to say that he's the one.
1: You're so selected. Selected Cooper.
0: From what I've seen in that limited amount of opportunities, I've seen enough to say that he's got the game. He's got the class. So you're right, Josh, or whoever that was that sent through, Tasman Markle are going to be outrageous.
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0: What was the difference for this group?
1: Yeah, I think that's the cohesive part. I think CJ's been building that mindset and the systems and structures that the boys fully believe in now for a number of years. And, you know, he's done an amazing job with the defence and making it a real weapon. And I think the semi-final, we scored half the tries off turnover ball through defence. And to only concede, one try in the final against a team.

0: we held the Chiefs up in that first half in the bottom corner where the backs got involved. You know, they were picking and going, and I think it was probably showed how much the boys wanted to defend and really trust, as I say, what CJ and the coaches have been giving them around that part of the game. So he's done an amazing job.
1: Finally, Clark, can we touch on Dupes, on Duplessis Kariffi? Obviously, he would have been a tad disappointed when the squad was announced for the All Blacks, but can you just give us a sense of what he has offered this club in personal value and playing value throughout the season?
0: Yeah, he's grown into an unbelievable leader for the team, real team first, thinks about others all the time, wants us to improve, challenges the coaches, you know, gives players, we've done an amazing job with some of the younger players during the year, giving them some feedback and some help through the weeks. So he's became, an integral part of our leadership, obviously, co-captain with Jordy. And I thought he played really well. He had a bit of an up and down season at the start. He had a couple of niggles. He had his shoulder a few weeks ago, which could have took most players out of some of the games he's played over the last month. So that toughness and will to push through and still play the way he did. I'm sure he's super disappointed around selection at the All Blacks, but I would think we all know that, you know, there'll be injuries, and I'm sure the South African tour, you'll have an opportunity, hopefully, to get back in there and show the new group of coaches his value. Because, yeah, it's not always on a stat sheet, is it? A lot of the stuff that happens in behind in a rugby team, so hopefully he can get in there and, prove his worth and push his way back in.
1: Well, he is a Super Rugby champion, and you are a Super Rugby champion, Coach Clark. We really appreciate you joining us today, mate. Congratulations again. It has been absolutely phenomenal to watch how your team has gone about its work this year and so richly deserved the championship. So enjoy the rest of the week, mate, and good luck putting your feet up for a while.
0: Yeah, I'm looking forward to it. Thanks, mate.
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5: Commonwealth Games, the team just keeps getting bigger, and someone who's heading up to Glasgow in the men's 79kg weightlifting, born and bred in Wellington, Marco Molo, who joins us on the show. Marco, good morning.
6: Good morning, Scotty.
5: Izzy here with us as well, Marco. And, mate, congratulations first and foremost. What a story yours is. How excited are you about the opportunity to represent New Zealand in Glasgow?
6: Yeah, thank you. No, super, super pumped, super excited. Obviously, first time putting on the fern at a Commonwealth Games. So it's going to be something special and something I've been working towards for a wee while now. So pretty pumped to get over there and crack into things.
5: Now, I said you've got an interesting story. And one of those points of interest is how you got into CrossFit. You entered a competition, I believe, as a teenager.
6: Yeah, that's right. As a 17-year-old down at St. Pat's, I had wanted to do CrossFit for a long time, but cost was sort of the barrier. Back then, they didn't really have a student membership, and so it was always something that kind of stopped me. But the local CrossFit gym ran a

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5: Well, let's look at the World Cup now. And as I say, it's been a fascinating first two rounds. Big talking point today, though. England held to a draw by Ghana. Nathan Elaine from our Sport Nation commentary team joins us. Morning to you, Nathan.
6: Hey, boys, how are you?
5: Yeah, really good. Look, what do you make of it? I mean, it's not terminal, but it's not exactly going to fill England fans with confidence, is it?
6: I think this kind of game has always been England's Achilles heel at World Cups. You know, a side that comes, sits deep behind the ball, is very organised defensively, asks England to, you know, to break them down. I think I saw a stat somewhere that said, you know, England had the most possession in a World Cup game out of any team that failed to score. I mean, it was, you know, it was something ridiculous, wasn't it? 78 possession to England. And they couldn't find a way through, and credit to Ghana for coming with a set game plan and executing it perfectly. Can't argue with that. I think we're you're disappointed from an England perspective that they didn't find a way through, because you've got to know that kind of setup is coming. You know that Ghana are going to be organised defensively. They're going to be physical. They're going to be able to keep up, you know, speed wise and compete in the middle of the park, which is they did really well. And it's a little bit disappointing just looking at how England, you know, we gave Tuchel a lot of credit in that first game against Croatia for making positive changes early on in the second half. He waited too long in this game, I think, to make the changes that did threaten to make a breakthrough for England. So, yeah, disappointing.
5: Yeah, it's a bit of a theme that I think people were saying that about the All Whites as well in terms of making changes. Look, just having a look at the pool, as I say, it's not terminal. England's still top of the pool on 4 points. Ghana on 4 points. Panama and Croatia are playing now, and even if one of them wins it won't get them into that top two. England have got a game against Panama still to come, so I think they're still looking a pretty solid bet to go. So I wouldn't be ringing any alarm bells right now, but they'd want to be better than that.
6: Yeah, absolutely. I mean, I think they're guaranteed, you know, they're going to get through. They'll beat Panama, he says, and, you know, qualify without too many problems. It's about, I guess, whether you get first or second in the group now, and it'll kind of come down to goal difference potentially. But, yeah, not too much to worry about. I guess it was interesting, actually, in the last World Cup, England drew their second game 0-0 as well against the USA, if you remember, and went on, obviously, to go to the quarterfinal. So, yeah, it's absolutely not terminal. But what it is a reminder, I think, of how you stop this England team if you want

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2: 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How stiff was that last week, though? The horse was a good thing. The rugby
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3: Well, Japan continues to prove an irresistible lure for New Zealand rugby players, with David Havili yesterday joining the ever-growing legion of New Zealand players playing in Japan. The just-completed season saw well over 200 New Zealand-born or New Zealand-linked players scattered throughout the Japan professional ranks. There are a number of New Zealand-born players in the Japan national squad, including Warder Dearns, who was amongst the top performers in Super Rugby this year but is firmly committed to a future with Japan. Well, someone who spent the last 5 years playing in Japan is Bryn Hall of the Kubota Spears in Tokyo, formerly Crusaders, Blues, North Harbour, and still always will be the mighty Northcote Club, and of course part of the very highly regarded Aotearoa Rugby Pod. Bryn, how are you, mate?
4: G'day, boys. Thanks for having me on.
3: Hey, good to have you. Look, Bryn, it's

0: goes over there with an opportunity. And I think you look at the midfielders for the with the Chiefs boys, the new Chiefs boys coming in, and I think also Peyton Spencer. What a great story, right? To see Carlos Spencer and his son being able to, I guess, get over his injury worries and get an opportunity to play for the Māori All Blacks as a second generation All Black.
1: Yeah, well, really looking forward to working with you on Saturday night, Bryn. Thanks so much, and of course, always enjoy the work that you do along with Jipper and Ross Carl on the Aotearoa Rugby Pod. It's always worth a watch, mate. Great to have you back in the country. I'll see you Saturday night, eh?
2: Thanks, mate.
0: That sounds good, boys. Thank you very much.
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0: another one that I really love that I thought about putting in there, and it's, I think it's called Sirius. It's like before the Alan Parsons project, Eye in the Sky.
1: Oh, yeah.
0: And the Lakers used to play that as well when they're bringing the teams out.
1: Yeah, all that music they used to play before the Bulls, when Jordan was at the Bulls.
0: That's the one. I think that, it's very popular with the NBA teams. I think they might even play it before the draft, which is coming up today, by the way. Yeah, so anyway, give us your thoughts. We've had a few through already. 8833, your favourite stadium anthem. I think we'll do the national anthems at some point.
1: Definitely.
0: I mean, I've already got a top two or three. It's 27 minutes after 11 now, Sport Nation Mornings.
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0: any of these investors at some point during the week, but we do have to get to why New Zealand Rugby says it's not viable. So we will get to them first and then Josie.
1: Gary Knight, yeah, I got that wrong. Who's Richard Knight then? Richard Gary Knight. I was close though, Gary Knight. I knew it was a knight. Not a knight like a dame or a serf. And
2: yes, Millsy.
1: You with me?
2: Yes,
1: the Gary Knight,
2: mate.
1: Yeah. So it was a flower bomb, wasn't it? 1981. On that treacherous tour here of the Springboks to New Zealand.
0: Hey, it's good to get a joke out though, isn't it? Quarter past three, any opportunity that goes.
2: Guy, can you do me a favour in the ads break?
0: Give him a clip
2: over the ears? Yeah.
0: Yep, I will.
3: He's put us in a position now where when he recites history, we just have to question him on it, eh?
1: It's close enough.
3: Oh, well, yeah, that's hurt the ego we've been holding.
1: Because I pride myself in knowing that. I'm trying to remember the name of another funny old question, actually, and it's going to...
0: He always does that when he goes down memory lane as well.
1: This is going to, because I pride myself on knowing this answer, is like, name the All Black who never wore the All Black jersey. So what's the trick in that, Finballs?
3: Do you mean as in All Black the colour?
1: Sorry?
3: Do you mean as in All Black, yeah, the home jersey?
1: Yeah. So you pay for the All Blacks but only wore the white jersey.
2: Oh.
1: What's that person's name?
0: I'll tell you who will know.
1: I'll find it out because... I'm going to get a big kick up the arse from my family members for not spitting that out, because that's a trivia question that we should all know here in this country.
0: You've been called a big drip because you didn't know it was Gary Knight.
1: Yeah. Yeah, that's fair.
0: Gary Knight.
1: Well, did I say Richard? Who's Richard? Why is Richard Knight?
0: We'll figure it out in the ads break.
3: 16 and a half after well.
1: Three. Is it a proper question?
3: Yeah.
1: Should we just do spate questions for the show?
3: Yeah, well, should we all go get a 2-4 and see who's still standing to turn the microphone on come 6 o'clock? No, question for the listeners too. Can you name me, that being the old Lash, who is the only bloke to have played against every province, Heartland and NPC?
1: I can.
3: Okay, just hold that thought and we'll go to a break and come back
1: on
3: the other side.
1: Well, I think I can. Doesn't mean it's right.
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3: I've handed the tee to blokes who have kicked some very important goals. 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You know, line it up, knock it down, son.
0: And after it went over, he turned around and pointed to you and said, it's all you.
3: Yeah.
0: It's all you, Lash.
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3: Boys, you just touched on it before. Moana toast, for the time being. How would you like the final structure to be set up next year and or the competition structure? How many rounds? Do you think it should go to 18, where everyone plays, everyone home and away? How many make finals?
4: Well, I think that is more logical, that everyone plays everyone the same amount of times. But is 18 rounds too many? Probably. So I don't really know how the round robin works. What I am dead set on, in my mind, is that there cannot be six teams.

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2: See, Irish John. Netball is a full-on bloody referee foul commentary. Yeah, it's just, there's too much. I love the game. There's too much noise. It's just, I just want the game to flow. Like you girls, you flow. But there's just all this peeking and beeping. And it's just like, shut up. But
3: you know what you just gave me there?
2: What?
3: You've given me a donut.
2: Oh, God. 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
4: Yeah, Chris Kinraid is the Chief Financial Officer at New Zealand Rugby off the back of the news that Moana is, well, essentially dead for now anyway. They won't be playing next season in Super Rugby. Obviously, their initial owners went into liquidation or receivership, and now none of the options that were put forward to New Zealand Rugby were deemed as feasible. Chris, thank you for your time.

0: I've done the exact numbers in front of me. We'll see how it plays out. But for sure, you know, we want a long-term, sustainable and more profitable competition. And we're always going to be looking at ways to strengthen the long-term commercial viability of the competition through work that's already underway. So it remains viable as it stands now, but we'd always like that to be more profitable in the long run.
1: To make it stronger, do all teams need to be privatised?
0: Look, that's a situation we'll have to look through over time. Already a number of teams within New Zealand have significant private backing, looking at the Hurricanes and the Highlanders. There's two examples, and the Hurricanes had an amazing season with incredible support from their private capital. So we'll look through that in due course for the competition over the long run, what the right mix is. But a combination or private capital is obviously a key part of that.
1: There's a lot of rhetoric over the last few years with Moana being based here in Auckland, and that perhaps been an issue for the Blues. Do you think that sort of compromised the Moana at all?
0: I think the original intention of the licence was to have a team based in Samoa and Tonga and play their games there. And the whole principle of this is to create long-term pathways of rugby on island to create that pipeline of talent directly into the Samoan and Tongan teams. Unfortunately, the way the Moana ended up, through a victim of COVID and other challenges of facilities on ground, that was never obtained or achieved in the current kind of last four-year period. And our long-term view is a team that's based on the islands, with the pathways on the island, that leads to direct economic benefit on the island is really the most desirable outcome.
2: Chris, I know you're in charge of the numbers, so you might not be across all of this, but you are the person from New Zealand Rugby that we've got on today, so I'm going to ask you anyway. How does a 10-team competition work? What are the options there in terms of a format? Full home and away, would that go too long in terms of the season? Like, how is the next Super Rugby season likely going to work as it stands right now?
0: Yeah, that's been worked on currently by the competition and by Jack Measley in his role there. For sure, you know, we'll have to work through making sure we have enough games through that competition to replicate similar levels we have now. But a home and away type format would make a lot of sense. So that's been worked through currently, and that will be announced in due course.
2: Good as gold, mate. We really appreciate you talking to us. Thank you very much, and hopefully this situation can be sorted out in some time in the future. Thank you.
0: Thanks, guys. Cheers.
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6: 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And

0: The Warriors are rolling again after a convincing 38-20 win over the Cowboys in Christchurch. But it doesn't get any easier. This week, it's second against third as the Wars take on a red-hot Dolphins side that's won seven straight since these teams last met. The Warriors edged that contest by just 2 points, and they'll need to be at their best again, especially with Jackson Ford sidelined through injury. The Warriors against the Dolphins kick off 5 p.m. Saturday, thanks to our mates at SEN.
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0: picture a different looking New Zealand side if you compare first half to second half. What did you think were the big indicators as to what changed?
1: Well, I think firstly, you know, they played so well in that first half that, you know, we were all kind of like, well, this is brilliant. You know, they're, you know, we came on at half time. We were all raging about the performance. We'd seen them, as Chris said, kind of start to drop off a little bit at the end of the first half. And you think, okay, well, they're just trying to hold on to the 1-0 lead. But the problem was, is that that mentality, and I think this is where we're getting to here, the mentality when they came out in the second period seemed to be the same. Sit back, let them come on to us. We'll try and counter them on the break. And that led to the pressure just being coming in waves and waves and waves. They couldn't get out of their half. And, you know, it's apples and oranges in terms of performance compared to the first and second half, isn't it? Because they were so on it. They were sharp. They were fast. They were pressurizing Egypt. They were forcing them to make mistakes. They were getting high up the field. And then all of a sudden, in that second period, they barely started, did they? And, you know, I don't know if that is a coaching thing. I don't know if the occasion got to them. I don't know if that was just something that they wanted to do to try and hold Egypt off for a little bit and then try and get back into the game in the second half of the second half, if you know what I mean. But yeah, it's really disappointing.
0: The fourth quarter, FIFA would call that.
1: Yeah.
0: Daniel McCarty, you called this game as the play-by-play caller. We've seen three great halves of football from New Zealand, and then we've seen that last half as well. Felt like a bit of a gut punch against Iran. We saw them go again. You know, they were 1-0 up, they went again. They were 2-1 up, they went again. We didn't see that this time. Why do you think that thinking changed?
2: You can't actually answer that question. I think I made a comment to you off air, fellas. You'd feel a lot better about this performance if you'd swap the halves around. If you played that poorly and then you'd finish, but to be one goal to the good against the side, and Chris, I'll say it again, they haven't won a game in 92 years. There's so much pressure on the side. I think you needed to be assertive. I think you needed to go at them, and New Zealand just retreated. How often did we say Chris Wood 35 yards from goal? Not their goal, our goal. And then I have to ask the coaching about how on earth for the second straight game the right fullback is such a menace. We saw it a lot. This time it was Mohamed Harney getting up, the overloading, creating that space, and New Zealand just weren't able to adjust. And I think in possession we were a little bit ponderous compared to the very high levels in the first half.
0: Mm, yeah.
2: We were in sort of dizzying heights in the first half, couldn't quite believe what we were seeing. Yeah. It is quite a frustrating feeling.
0: Yeah.
2: Despondent sort of group of us right now.
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7: Can Kyle Bill shape up with some former All Blacks against some government ministers in a game of rugby? 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
5: Away we go in Boston as Declan Rice goes straight back to Pickford, who gets it onto his left peg to pump it long, looking for Harry Kane to get on the end of things, and he's converged upon by three Ghanaian defenders. It was a ceremonial free kick in the end because the halftime whistle sounds. And they'll head to the sheds. Harry Kane again talking it over with the referee, a little frustrated with what is happening off the ball. But at the break in Boston, it is England nil, Ghana nil. Both coaches thinking about some changes at halftime. There's a bit of niggle as well as the teams head to the sheds. Got to keep these players apart or it could just tip over here. It looks like they're bringing the Ghanaian team together and avoiding any conflict as they head to the same tunnel. Now Ghana come again with a big diagonal out towards Sanaya. Takes it on his chest and the shot across the face of goal blocked, importantly by England, as they got bodies in the road. But Sanaya did wonderfully well to get past Gordon, who's grateful that his teammates came to the party thereafter. Jed Spence gets forward. Nice link up. Gordon, Rice involved. Now Bellingham edge of the area. Posted through the legs. Manawake deflecting towards goal and headed clear by Garner. And flicked back in by Rice to Gordon on the turn. The shot towards goal. We have a shot on target. Breaking news from Boston. It came from Gordon straight into the chest of Asare in goal. And this game is livening up as we approach the hour mark. Ghana come forward. Semenyo plays him in. The fresh legs gets there. Pickford out of goal. Clatters in the defender. The attacker, rather. And the free kick is going England's way. Semenyo says, hang on, my man is on the deck here. And he's caught by a goalkeeper who came out of his area. Will VAR weigh in and see it the other way here, Wadey?
6: Oh.
5: And the ball wasn't won by either man there. Carlos Quiroz thought, hang on, I've got a red card situation coming for the goalkeeper here.
6: Yeah.
5: He's knocked off it, though, and no foul. For Tarwood, big chance here. Plays it in behind. Pickford stays on his line. Prince Arthur for Ghana. He goes down. It's still alive. Oh, his teammate blocked the shot. Semenyo offside in the end. If he got out of the way, the ball's in the back of the net for Ghana. England somehow survive, providing there's not a penalty on VAR. The two Arsenal men combined. Saka onto his left. Oh, kept out. A low shot. Great save, Asare. It's all England right now. Rogers for the run of James. Header! Back off the bar. Oh, Kane then blazes over. Nico O'Reilly hit the woodwork and Harry Kane had the goal at his mercy, but the left foot strike.

0: really slow and cumbersome in that opening half. And I think that's due a lot to the lack of enterprise by Ghana. They really had no intent of pushing on, allowing this game some space for those athletes like Spieth to show what they're capable of. For most of that first half, Rick, there was like a 10-metre gap between the centre-backs and Jordan Ayew, who looked like he was in a war. His head swathed in bandages. They were confrontational. It was quite niggly affair. Lots of whistles with aerial contests. So, yeah, I'm sure the over-analysis on England will be quite vociferous in the next 24 hours. But again, I'll say it, I think that's more of a credit to the opposition today than any overarching worry that England aren't contenders.
1: This is a Sport Nation Football World Cup moment. A free kick from distance. England keeper David Seaman, 6 yards off his line. Ronaldinho has one idea. Curl it, lift it, trick the keeper. It drops into the net.
2: And Brazil take the lead. Ronaldinho has scored. David Seaman is caught cold.
1: England stunned, Brazil smiling. Magic delivered. That was a Sport Nation Football World Cup moment.
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10: Now Garner come again with a big diagonal out towards Sanaya. Takes it on his chest and the shot across the face of goal blocked. Importantly by England as they got bodies in the road. But Sanaya did wonderfully well to get past Gordon, who's grateful that his teammates came to the party thereafter. He's knocked off it though and no foul. For Tarwood, big chance here. Plays it in behind. Pickford stays on his line. Prince Artu for Garner. He goes down. It's still alive. Oh, his teammate blocked the shot. Semenya offside in the end. If he got out of the way, the ball's in the back of the net for Garner. England somehow survive, providing there's not a penalty on VAR.
11: Yeah, no penalty on that one. And controversially, so nil all between England and Ghana. This is a Studs Up special on Sport Nation, your official radio broadcaster of the 2026 FIFA World Cup. And Daniel, there was a game earlier today as well. Portugal 5, Uzbekistan 0. Cristiano Ronaldo gets the opener, finishes with a brace as well. He had 2 by half time. I did think he might get the hat trick of the second half. Wasn't to be, but Portugal looked pretty comfortable in this game against the Uzbekis. How much can we take out of it, do you think?
12: Well, firstly, from a Portuguese perspective, it is a vast improvement, not only scoreline, but performance. They look pretty slow and ponderous in that draw in game number one after scoring early. They score early here, and it is the big story in the sense Ronaldo, who was of such a talking point after a fairly statuesque performance. The first goal's brilliantly banged in from the right wing side, and he's just created some nice space to him, sort of 8 yards out, and thumps it in towards that near post. And I think the second goal after 39 minutes is the most encouraging. A burst forward, sort of running from an

0: what?
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0: be Manu again rather than Manu, the dude who went to jail. He wants to be another guy. I think his to provide for his family again. Mm. I think drives it. I'm intrigued by this part of the redemption of Manu Vatuvei.
1: Yeah, Matt, totally agree.
0: Is it? Tell you what though, it's like it's the new retirement plan for footy players, isn't it?
2: Well,
0: boxing.
2: Yeah, look, you wouldn't, like I said earlier, you would not get me in the ring. I don't know if I've told you, I had an opportunity to fight Billy Slater. 2012, after the Rugby World Cup, and 2011, I got asked to fight Billy Slater. You know how they do Rugby V League, the fight for life? And it was good money. Trust me, it was good money. And I said, hell no. You couldn't pay me any amount of money to get my head punched in. Look, I think I would have got a couple away on Billy. Don't get me wrong. I think I would have caught him with a couple. But just the cardiovascular, you know, the cardio side of things is probably where I was a little bit concerned, a little bit worried, because Billy go all day. Yeah, Billy might not be able to throw him, but he'll go all day, and he'd punch my head in and just beat me with a jab. So, look. Some people have their own desires. I think some of these guys, you wouldn't get in the ring if you didn't back yourself. That's probably the number one thing. You wouldn't get in the ring if you didn't back yourself.
0: I'm going to need a commercial break here. I'm going to have that on my mind the whole time. As a New South Wales fan, someone throwing one at Slater would have been good back in the day, I can tell you. Wow, what a proposition that would have been. Oh, well, just as well you can, rather than throwing the punches, you can land the verbal jabs. Dagger, that's why we got you on this show, mate. We'll take a break back on the other side with a bit of a deep dive into where Moana Pacifica has come undone.
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6: Sammy and Izzy with you this morning on Sport Nation Breakfast. Coming up shortly, we'll have an interview with Jacob Oram, who will be joining us out of the Black Caps ahead of the third test. But now it's time for some sports news headlines. Thanks to Night and Day, they've got it when you want it at Night and Day. And Craig is joining us this morning. Hit us between the eyes, Craig, with some information.
7: Right between the eyes, like Billy Slater, eh?
6: No. No, Billy wouldn't have. Billy would have taken the other options. He would have worked over your liver or rib cage. Just he wouldn't have.
8: That's okay.
6: Have
8: that's boxing, Sam. That's boxing.
6: I didn't say it wasn't. But I'm just telling you. He's not going between the eyes. He's cerebral. Anyway, back to you, Craig, before I start on a Billy Slater's boxing-style rant.
7: All right, time for some news headlines. Ben Stokes has refused to give assurances of his long-term future as England cricket captain, saying his full focus was on the deciding test against New Zealand, which is tonight. Commenting publicly for the first time since being dropped pending an investigation.

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12: 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Now, we're getting into a bit of cricket shortly, but I just want to touch on briefly the Moana Pacifica official demise. I don't think anyone who's involved in it or around it is surprised. This is the final outcome after what was signposted. Your thoughts now that we know that it is done and dusted for Moana Pacifica?
13: Oh, absolutely gutted, Sammy. I just, you look at the two sports and, you know, everyone's gagging for another team in the NRL and you probably got multiple people lining up and then you look at rugby union and it's struggling. And I just feel because it's a part of our, that they just provide so much joy. And when I say they, the Pacific Islands, and look at it, it ain't over forever. But it's over for Moana. So, very, very unfortunate. Look, it's expensive to run a team. You know, I was sitting with one of my young friends and I was having a chat to her and I said, look, what do you reckon it costs to run a team? And she was basically said, $2-3 million, maybe four. And I said, look, it's 10 to 12 million that you need to run a Super Rugby side. That's a lot of cash revenue you need to generate to even break even. And on the flip side of that, you need 15 mil in cash reserves to, well, pretty much cement yourself in a position that you can succeed, and if there are tough times, and

0: of the great achievements to be able to produce in cricket.
1: I didn't know that stat, actually. That's a long time for home series. It's massive, you know, and it's massive for a lot of reasons. Obviously, beating England at home in a three-match series, coming back from 1-0 down after Lords, stacked against us, would be a cool thing for the confidence of the side. But then what's always hovering around is the World Test Championship points. You know, and at the end of the cycle is another final. You know, obviously we won it back in, when was it, 2021 or whenever it was. So we've been there, done that, and the guys know the taste of that success and want to go back there again. So, yes, the here and now is about beating England, but ultimately it's those points as well to take forward. Massive game. Look, as I said a couple of times, the weather couldn't be any better. Like, it's amazing at the moment. So, we're looking forward to it on a number of different levels and looking forward to tomorrow morning.
0: Cannot wait. Jacob Oram, assistant coach of the Black Caps, and, of course, a legend in his own right on the field. Always appreciate your time, Jake, and we will be cheering you guys on as loudly as we can from back home. Nothing we want more than a series win too.
2: Get it, coach.
1: Love it. Thanks, guys. Thanks, boys. Catch up. Have a good day.
0: Yeah, we will, mate. And the anticipation for this test is big for me. I'm really excited about it. I think that we could be in for a beauty. We can't wait for the ride alone. As you said it yourself the other day, then when he raised his bat, Henry Nicholls, did he consider raising the middle finger too? I don't think he's the man who feeds on that kind of thing. But I tell you what. What did he say as well? When he spoke to him earlier in the week, he said that he was the second most capped player out there. So if, just in case you're wondering what he brings, it's a lot more than just the time, the scores on the board. He is a settling influence. We're going to take a break coming up here on Sport Nation. On the other side, we'll be talking to Chanel Harris-Tavita out of the Waz. We've got Lima Sopawanga coming up too. Tom Lutz out of the Guardian US. Heaps on the plate. Keep your texts coming through on 8833. 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
3: Kyle, they'll shape up with some former All Blacks against some government ministers in a game of rugby. We'll soon find out. It's the Rumble and Russell, June 26th and 27th. The Millsy and Guy Show. We'll see you there.
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11: A teenage sensation scores a goal from the heavens. 18-year-old Michael Owen collects the ball just inside the Argentinian half. And bang! He's gone.
12: Michael Owen, he's got goals with him, but it's still Owen. Oh, what a goal!
11: 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A World Cup knockout goal of the decade, and a star is born on the world stage.
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many foreign people here. Everyone just kind of ignores you. But now the World Cup has started, people are kind of stopping and asking what's going on. And there wasn't an incredible amount of interest, I've got to say, at the start of the tournament in the general US population, particularly in New York, because of the Knicks winning the title for the first time since 1973.

0: Received an enormous amount of coverage. I think the big one for New Zealand was obviously when they played Iran, just because, you know, the Iranian team is such a storyline with the war going on and their issues getting into the US to play matches at all. So that was talked about. I mean, among football fans, there's interest. I thought New Zealand played really well against Iran. I thought they were a better team for a lot of that. I thought Chris Wood was really good. I thought Elijah Just, who's had a great season for Motherwell, was really good. And I know that those two got attention in football circles. Like, Chris Wood is already known, but I think like Elijah Just, like, I think on the commentary and where I was reading reports in the UK, people were talking about how he, you know, is destined for bigger and greater things, with all due respect to Scottish football. And that's just an example of the World Cup. You know, you can be flying under the radar as a player and then have a few good performances, you know, suddenly you've got the attention of the world on you. So I'd say All Whites have got a decent amount of attention, you know, for considering they're not one of the headline acts, but they're not quite a breakthrough team yet in the way, say, Cape Verde have. I think if they get a result against Belgium this week, you know, coming days, you know, that's one of the bigger teams in the tournament, that would be a huge upset. And I think that's when you get the attention in the way that, you know, say Cape Verde did against Spain.
1: Fingers crossed. Can't wait for that game. And you have the commentary live here on Sport Nation. Thanks so much for your time, Tom Lutz, out of the Guardian, US editor. Enjoy the rest of the tournament. We'll look to touch base again a little bit later on.
2: Cheers, Tom.
0: Cheers. Thank you very much.
1: Englishman in New York. Pretty sure that sounds like a pretty familiar song to me, but he is absolutely loving his life over there right now. We'll take a break on the other side. Lima Sopawanga is going to join us, presumably.
2: Reckon he answers?
1: Yeah, reckon. Oh, let's play sides. I'm going to say 2-1 he does.
2: I'll say 100-1.
1: Let's find out on the other side of this break.
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0: Ireland. I think so. If we're going to save him for those tests, it's no point. Let's see if the kid can sink or swim. And knowing him, he'll probably be running on water.
1: He'll be doing butterfly, brother. No, I totally agree, Lima. I think he's been class all year. He's shown his worth, his control. He has been the best 10 in the combination in the competition. And I think, you know, you probably potentially go a step further and you keep the combination, the spine together with Jordy Barrett, Cam Roy Guard, Billy Proctor, you got Josh Morby, you got Fehi. So there potentially might be an all Hurricanes back line out there come test one in Christchurch. Lima, we'll let you go, bro. I know you're busy and you're holding the fort down, cooking some of your own siblings with your eggs. But we'll let you go. We appreciate you jumping on the show, having a wee chat. And just firstly, I know I give you a bit of cheek, but a big congrats to you too. Like, you've really embraced, you've brought a lot of eyeballs to the competition, you've brought a different energy, a different presence, and I just want to commend you on that. I think you've been a real highlight for the game of rugby union, so thank you, brother.
0: Oh, I appreciate that, Dave. That's such a nice thing to say, man. And, you know, despite all the rubbish that you give me online, you know, you've always been there to pick up the call when I've needed you, man. So, despite what we say on radio, we do love each other. So, thanks, Stephen. Have a blessed day. Thank you guys for having me again.
2: You're always there to pick up the call with us eventually, mate. So we love it.
0: Yeah, eventually. I'll get there, boys. I'll get there.
2: Go well, mate. Good luck with school run.
0: Thank you.
2: Yeah, he doesn't get that. We're the ones smart enough to get ourselves morning gigs so we don't have to do school runs. Anyway, we'll take a break. On the other side of the break, a few of your texts we're keen to get to.
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15: 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England keeper David Seaman, 6 yards off his line. Ronaldinho has one idea. Curl it, lift it, trick the keeper. It drops into the net.
16: 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Ronaldinho has scored. David Seaman is caught cold.
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2: You're back with Sport Nation, and we have been absolutely flooded on 8833 with texts for your favourite sporting duos. It's the breakfast today. Izzy and I naming our favourite sporting duos. We'll do that a little bit later on the show. We have been absolutely hit with this. Hey, Dagger, there's been a couple of texts come through for trios, actually. Two different people have said the exact same thing within minutes of each other. The original Bomb Squad, Dagger, CJ and Kahui.
1: Yeah, you didn't take life too serious as... Well, two of us didn't anyway. Kahu was probably the most mature of us all.
2: That's why he headed overseas to save himself. Yeah.
1: Good times, actually. Took it upon ourselves to be the Bomb Squad. We knew how important it would be to win a World Cup. And, I'm just in awe of Richard Kahui, guy that played the majority, most of his rugby in the centre, was thrown into the deep end, go to the wing, and he was very, very good in the ball and in the air and defensively, one of the best centres defensively in the game, and transition that to the wing, it's an absolute luxury for an outside back, and particularly myself at full.

0: not me, a different Sam. And I've been told that's off the list. I've been told I can't do it. Steve has put through Coots and Butterworth. That'll push some people's buttons. Polly, as well as saying Little and Bunce, also says Horan and Little. So she's anyone who plays with a Little, she wants to put through, Polly. So I don't mind it. There's a few more coming through. A ton more coming through.
1: What about
0: through.
1: The Bryan brothers in doubles tennis?
0: Yeah.
2: And it'll get Robbie Gunn.
0: And the Woodies? The Woodies in doubles tennis as well? Eric Murray, Hamish Bond, yep. Old school Ebony and Ivory. Stu Wilson, Bernie Fraser. Hard to argue with them being in there.
2: Yeah, that's good.
0: The Johns Brothers getting a few love. They were amazing. The Johns Brothers as a duo, they were really very much hand in hand on that one. So we've kept them coming through, ladies and gentlemen. There are so many to choose from. Scully and Giggs put forward as an option too. Here's an interesting one. Larry Bird and Magic Johnson. Yeah. Take each other on to achieve dreams in different terms. They did play for America together. Jeez, keep them coming through. 8833. We'll let you know a little bit later. On the other side of the break, a man who has worn the Crusaders jersey for the last time, David Harvilli, will join us. Can't wait.
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0: And another one in through Read the Draft. Perhaps the upcoming generation will embrace the razzmatazz. It could be a good mix, good to mix stuff up a little bit now that we only have 10 teams. And from Marshy, the text of the day on this. We had a draft in Hawke's Bay back in the 80s and 90s. It was called Otago.
1: Yeah. Yeah, that's a fair point. A lot of Kiwis went, a lot of Hawke's Bay players went to Otago, Team Randall, Glenn Horton. There's been a lot, Danny Lee, etc. So there has been a lot. And he makes a fair point, Scott, I think, in regards to the salaries. I think the minimum, well, when I was playing, it was 70, and that was the baseline for every player that made Super Rugby. So you'd have to probably go out on a whim and make the number one and have a staggered kind of list of numbers. I think now the minimum's around 90 to 100, so it's a little increase, but yeah, that's probably a fair point. Could you go out on a whim and say that the top pick is going to be max in Super Rugby, which is, don't get me wrong, probably wrong here, not 190-ish.
0: Yeah.
1: That's excluding third party, so yeah, look, there's got to be a little bit of tinkering probably that probably New Zealand rugby can't afford.
0: Yeah, and also, and I don't mean, this is not being glib and taking a pot shot at New Zealand rugby. It's probably just a little too imaginative for right now. I think there's a few more other ducks to get in a row before they would worry about something
1: more
0: like this.
1: Other priorities, Sammy.
0: Yeah.
1: Probably, than a draft.
0: Yeah. That's right. Because what they want now is sit down with the Players Association for another big conversation, I reckon. Now, listen, during the World Cup, Sport Nation is searching for the greatest footballer of all time. There'll be regular votes to check out on our Instagram page. You've got to head there and look at their polls so you can have your say. The most recent one was Pelé versus Neymar.
1: Oh.
0: That's the head-to-head. Can I just say, anyone choosing Neymar, go Pelé, get your head red. Go get your head. If we as an organisation, if we as a country, as we as a Sport Nation listening public are going to vote Pelé out in the first round, please, please, come on now. Do the right thing. 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We're going to take a break. Pauli Moati on the other side.
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2: 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We have $50 to add a crack with the Punters Club today to help. 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
4: Yeah, well, we've got a couple going on right now with about 10 minutes to go. Switzerland 2-1 up against the Canadians. But we've got a wee bit of Group A and a wee bit of Group C action later today. Morocco taking on Haiti. Morocco, very, very warm favourites here at $1.19. Haiti out at $12.50. Then we've got Scotland versus Brazil. Of course, I remember the 1982 World Cup where Scotland and Brazil were in the same group as the All Whites. Scotland didn't go too well that day, and the bookies don't think they'll go too well in this game either. Scotland, $9.50 to beat the Brazilians, who are $1.30. And then later on in the afternoon, South Africa, who are already gone, take on South Korea, and Czechia are up against the Mexicans, who lead that group and who are already through Mexico, $1.94, and they are flowing through a whole heap of multis as we speak. And the bookies did ask me to tip out a goal scorer or two because they reckon that I can stop them from scoring. So I'm not going to do that because I want to see a whole heap of goals later on today.
2: Yeah, and do we think Scotland can score a goal against Brazil? Do we think that's a realistic possibility?

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0: And that's $25.65. So if they all happen, we got $85. So yeah, that'll get us hopefully back up there. And then yeah, hopefully we can just get one or two across the line and just slowly
1: come
0: inch
1: on,
0: closer
1: Rob.
0: To mornings. That's the goal.
2: And money for the 10 lucky punters in the Punters Cup too. That's what we're really aiming at.
0: Oh, that, yeah, yeah.
2: Huge thanks to Rob today and to Craig for running the ship so superbly. Thanks for all your texts coming through. Ferguson and McDonald getting lots of love late in the piece for their kayaking greatness. Kelly Slater, Andy Irons, Federer and Nadal, lots in there. It's been a great morning on the text machine. We've loved every second. So keep those thoughts coming through throughout the show. Enjoy your Friday break.
3: Yeah, we'll see you Monday. Have a good one, team. Cheers.
2: Farewell. Chappy up next.
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0: in the hunt of the true footballing GOAT. Head to Sport Nation's Instagram, which is at Sport Nation NZ, for a new poll each weekday where every vote will count towards the decider. Once the final three players remain, the one with the highest number of votes throughout the competition will receive automatic entry into the final, which takes place the day before the World Cup final. So Sport Nation NZ is our Instagram. Head along and have your vote. There's already plenty of contention going on there as well. Sport Nation NZ is our Instagram for the search for the greatest footballer of all time. 8833 is our number if you've got any thoughts on that. If you've got any thoughts around the cricket, any questions you want to pose to Elise Andrews, who's joining us after 10 o'clock. And our question of the day, if you were starting up the new Christchurch NRL team, who would you want to be your first signing? 8833 is our number, 16 past 9 here on Sport Nation, the Kiwi voice of sport.
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0: with two stress fractures.
1: Yeah, exactly.
0: Well, we just got a text, Chappie. NZ Rugby League already have that national comp. It's just not that good. They barely have the numbers. It's about investment.
1: 100%.
0: It's about investment. You're going to have a lot of these union players who don't see a pathway there that are genuinely talented that will make the jump to league. I think it's all about investment. It's all about pathways.
1: 100%. 8833, any thoughts around that? Any thoughts around if you were to start the Christchurch NRL team, who would you want to be your first signing? 9:30 here on Sport Nation. On the other side, Luke Gronke out of the Black Caps camp.
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1: Well, it was more than a week between the first and second test for the Black Caps in England, but it's been just a handful of days between the second and the third, and they've had to move cities along the way. Both sides have arrived in Nottingham, though, ahead of the series decider at Trent Bridge starting tonight.

0: will add a little asterisk here. I am extremely biased.
1: Yeah, number one Warriors fan, Mitch James, over here. 8833, if you've got any thoughts on any of that, if you were to sign someone for this new Christchurch NRL team, who would be your first signing? 10 away from 10 here on Sport Nation.
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0: 14 o'clock six games today. Earlier today, Bosnia and Herzegovina beat Qatar 3-1 and Switzerland defeated Canada 2-1. It is coming up 10 o'clock here on Sport Nation. On the other side, Elise Andrews live from Japan.
1: Tune in for live commentary of the Titans against the Bulldogs. 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
8: Betcha has boosted odds across all the big ones. Basketball, soccer, NRL, UFC and rugby all season long. Bigger odds mean bigger payouts.
1: Your voice, your thoughts. Rick and Chappie are live with the stories everyone's chatting about. Strap in.

concentration and just there at the start line there between these two riders. It is Friedrich, fastest rider in the world at the moment. From Germany, she rides from the back, Elise Andrews.

Yeah, I guess I've had, I mean, there's been a bit in the past with the UCI Champions League, which no longer happens, but Japanese Karen's the first time that I've been able to go out of New Zealand for my sport and live in a different country and just completely change up my routine. So it's been really refreshing, to be honest. I feel like it's really amazing to have a different experience, and I feel like we just grow so much as people when we get given

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12: 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But Dennis Bergkamp has other ideas. 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
13: 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Dennis Bergkamp! Dennis Bergkamp!
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10: 8833 is our number. Alex Chapman, Mitch James will with you through until midday. A couple of texts regarding our chat with Elise Andrews earlier this hour. And if you did miss it, Sport Nation Mornings podcast is where you can catch it. Jim from Temuka says, good luck, Elise, going forward. Excellent interview, boys. What an absolute star. And Chris says, how proud does Elise make you to be a Kiwi? What a legend she is, boys. Cheers, Chris. Yeah, she's, as you said and pointed out before, Mitch, I don't think some Kiwis actually understand what a star she is in global cycling. She is, in my opinion, already our greatest track cyclist. She's gone past Ulmer. Now, when you look at what she has done in the Olympic stage, Commonwealths, World Championships, like, she is well beyond the discussion now as being potentially a star. She is the brightest star in

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13: And we are underway from BC Place in Vancouver, and it'll be Canada to kick us off. Canada piecing something together, getting to the edge of the box. Initial shot taken by Ali Ahmed. First time, went for the near post, bottom corner. And there is the first sort of big save, you'd say, for Gregor Kobel, having to dive and parry that one away out for a corner. And then Zambi gets across into the box. It falls to Vargas, who gets the game's opening goal. 40 seconds into the second half, and Ruben Vargas has scored again for Switzerland. Oh, ball forward here from Switzerland. Embolo has it. Both Canadian defenders missed it. He lays it off. Manzambi through the goalkeeper, and it's 2-0 to Switzerland. And forward here by Canada.

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0: they'll shape up with some former All Blacks against some government ministers in a game of rugby, we'll soon find out. It's the Rumble and Russell, June 26th and 27th, the Millsy and Guy Show. 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

0: near what we saw in the autumn, she'd have almost a mortgage on that Golden Eagle.
1: Yeah, absolutely. Matt, you got about 20 seconds. What's your best of the weekend for us?
0: I'll give you three.
1: All right, go.
0: Race 2, number 12 at Caulfield. Race 2, number 12 each way at Rose Hill. So next up, I think we'll be winning at Caulfield. Each way, Saintly Sands there at Rose Hill. And my best at Belmont, race 4, number 1, Mount Shirakatu. So there are my three plays. Hopefully two winners and a nice each way play.
1: Beautiful. Thank you so much, mate. Appreciate your time. Nick Quinn there out of Entain, Victoria. We are 9.5 away from midday.
2: The Warriors are rolling again after a convincing 38-20 win over the Cowboys in Christchurch. But it doesn't get any easier. This week, it's second against third as the Wars take on a red-hot Dolphins side that's won 7 straight since these teams last met. The Warriors edged that contest by just 2 points, and they'll need to be at their best again, especially with Jackson Ford sidelined through injury. The Warriors against the Dolphins kick off 5 p.m. Saturday, thanks to our mates at SEN.
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0: scored a fourth against Haiti. South Africa and South Korea follows, as does Czechia against Mexico. Paraguay against Australia is on Sport Nation tomorrow from 2 o'clock. Out the gate tonight, Mitch.
1: Yeah, I can't wait. As per usual, Chappie, it's always a great time in the Search of Profit land with the boys. I've had a chat to Blakey Stothart earlier this morning. He likes quite a few of the races down there at Addington to cook up some SRMs and get ourselves into the promised land of profit land. Also had a chat to Dan Roberts earlier on in the week. He really likes the chances of Skeletor in extra meeting code race 2 as well. So pretty looking forward to.
0: Early tip. Thank you, Maddie. Thank you, Brian. We'll catch you all tomorrow from 9 o'clock. Have a great day. Kakite.
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